0: I Square. That's news. In sport, a sombre Liam Lawson after qualifying 12th for tomorrow's Formula One Canadian Grand Prix. He's missed out on the third and final phase of qualifying by just 0.04 of a second. Former All-Whites goalkeeper Jacob Spoonley says Auckland FC's title triumph is a result that hasn't happened before in the 21-year history of football's A-League. The Black Knights have come away with a 1-0 home win over Sydney FC in just their second season. World heavyweight boxing champion Alexander Usyk has retained his WBC title with an 11th round knockout win over former kickboxing world champion Rico Verhoeven in Egypt. Sophie Devines hit 87 and Maddie Greens made 56 to lead the White Ferns to a series levelling 14-run win in Game 2 of their T20 cricket series against hosts England at Canterbury. That's sport, I'm Sandy Hodge.
1: This ain't your granddad's rock station. 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

Greetings to Leon Knocked Up. This is Radio Hodaki with Blair. Good Sunday afternoon, people. How are we? A massive congratulations to Auckland FC winning the A-League Men's Grand Final yesterday against Sydney FC 1-0. I know you know this, more than likely. But what a great feat, eh? That's outstanding. So well done. Well done, guys and girls. Chili's on the way and also Third Eye Blind. It is the Hives. Hate to say I told you so on Radio Hodaki.

0: This is Radio Hodaki with Blair, Third Eye Blind, Semi Charmed live. The Hodaki Big Show returned tomorrow afternoon after a massive week of softness following the magic round in Brizzy. Now, if you recall, before they went to Brizzy, there was a huge amount of plans, there were some massive calls made, and there were some pledges. We'll find out tomorrow how they did.
1: I pledge that I will not have any alcohol for the rest of the year. For the rest of the year. No alcohol. Now, it's going to be hard because obviously we've got Magic Round this weekend and, you know, there's plenty of events and my whole life is kind of built around it. But I'm willing to do that for you, Jace. So...
2: Well, I've actually gone this whole year without boozing, and I'm going to do the rest of the year after Magic Round. And I could teach you a trick or two, Keezy, about how you could achieve this goal.
1: Okay.
2: If you weren't so weak-willed. If you weren't such a massive alcoholic.
1: Well, I'm not
2: if
1: a
2: you weren't
1: alcoholic.
2: A slave to the piss.
1: Well, I'm not a slave to the piss.
3: Can I put 5,000 on that?
1: Well, no, I'm not. Otherwise,
2: and I'll put 5 grand on it too.
1: Wait, so
3: actually, Pugs is in two. Pugs is up for five.
1: He doesn't have
2: and
1: five.
2: And I'm only saying five just because Jay said five, but for me, it could be 10.
1: So you guys are putting 15 grand on the fact that I will do it?
2: You will drink piss.
3: You will drink piss, yeah. Can I? Actually, I will go 10.
2: Yeah. But, I mean, I wish you all the best, man. I hope
3: Pugs
2: you do
3: is
2: it.
3: Going 10 too.
2: Yeah.
3: You might as well go 10. Yeah, around 30. Yeah,
1: 30K.
0: So a massive payday. Possibly, I'd say, yeah, definitely, for some. These were some of the pledges made before Magic Round Hodaki Big Show being away last week, back tomorrow. Find out all from 4.
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tune. 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This is Radio Hodaki with Blair. We're looking for your feedback on the music that plays right here on Radio Hodaki. So if you are listening today, maybe hanging out in your shed, scratching around, or driving in the car and having a good listen, and you think, oh, there's some songs I like and there's some songs I don't, then tell us. 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And we give out prizes because, you know, we appreciate effort. So if you get involved, then we'll put you in the draw to win the leather jacket that Minaya wore in the video shoot for the Sons of Hodaki. 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
10: In sport, a somber Liam Lawson after qualifying 12th for tomorrow's Formula One Canadian Grand Prix. He's missed out on the third and final phase of qualifying by just 0.04 of a second. Lawson's disappointed not to make the top 10 on what he feels is a quick Racing Bulls car around the Montreal circuit. Mercedes driver George Russell has pole. Former All Whites goalkeeper Jacob Spoonley feels Auckland FC's title triumph is a result that hasn't happened before in the 21-year history of football's A-League. The Black Knights have 1-0 grand final win over Sydney FC comes in just their second season in existence. Spoonley says it's a truly unique moment.
11: This amount of success and so soon is something that truly sets Auckland apart from the pack.
10: That's sport. I'm Sandy Hodge.
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This is Radio Hodaki. We'll blare up the ones. Nice win for the Warriors against St. George Illawarra. It is nice to see the boys having fun. You know, when they get into that mode, you're like, yeah, these guys are having a good old time. 30-12. Nice win up the Waz.

0: Death Cab for Cutie, I will possess your heart. 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
1: Clears Sydney FC's line. Still there though for Auckland FC. Howison! Through traffic! Deflected! And Cameron Howison, who has never scored for Auckland FC, says, now I have! And Auckland lead in the grand final.
0: Imagine if that he was actually running around the pitch saying, now I have! Now I have. Well done, Auckland FC, beating Sydney FC to win the A-League Men Grand Final. Bit of history, obviously, there with the first Kiwi team to ever win. The fact that Auckland FC only been in the comp for two seasons, and it's the first A-League Men's Grand Final hosted in New Zealand. And what a crowd. What a crowd and what a night. Congratulations, Auckland FC.
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This is Radio Hodaki with Blair. Now, if you are a band in the United States of America or an artist of any description and you get invited to perform on SNL, Saturday Night Live, that's a big deal. That's a huge deal. In 1996, this band performed on SNL. I think it was the first time they performed. It was definitely the last time they performed. There was a Republican candidate, Steve Forbes, who was hosting that night as well on the show. And the boys from Rage turned the American flags they had upside down, put them on the amps, and played a very, very intense version of Bulls on Parade. They didn't even get to play their second song. They were removed from the stage and have never appeared since on SNL. A band that actually walks the walk. Rage Against the Machine, Guerrilla Radio on Radio Hodaki.

0: 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Jase, Mike and Kesey here from The Big Show. 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Old Kesey pushed the boat out.
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2: In sport, a masterclass in smart recruitment has fired Auckland FC to an historic A-League title. Black Knights midfielder Cam Howison scored the decisive goal in the grand final against Sydney FC last night. All Whites goalkeeper, now commentator Jacob Spoonley, says no one would have picked him as a starter halfway through the season, but he has immense quality.
3: We know that because he's played for Burnley FC, the current Premier League side. He's also played in the Scottish Premier League with St Mirren. And then through circumstances away from football, he's had to play in Auckland. And so very much professional football has had to come to Cam.
2: Liam Lawson will need to climb a few spots up the grid to add to his Formula One Championship points tally at tomorrow's Canadian Grand Prix. The Racing Bulls driver has qualified 12th fastest, missing the top 10 of final showdown. That's sport. I'm Sandy Hodge.
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0: Good shit, Sophie. 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
1: Is there such a thing as too much sport in a weekend?
0: No, there isn't. There isn't such a thing. Tomorrow morning, we've got F1, Liam Lawson and the Canadian Grand Prix, so that's exciting. But also the Indianapolis 500 tomorrow morning, and that is 4:30 a.m. obviously in Indianapolis. And on the grid in 10th, Scott Dixon, Scott McLaughlin starting in 9th, and in 16th, Marcus Armstrong. Three Kiwis. Best of luck for the Indy 500 tomorrow morning. Ozzy Osbourne up next. The Strokes, 12:51 on Radio Hodaki.

0: Everclear, heroin girl, this is Radio Hauraki with Blair. Good news, the Hauraki Big Show, Hoity J, Mike Minogue and Keezy are back tomorrow afternoon. Now, just to give you a bit of a refresh, they were away last week because they had the magic round and they just probably went too hard and blew out. But just to give you a bit of an idea of where they were at before they left, remember they were making lots of plans about what they were going to do in Brizzy. They were making a huge amount of pledges of things they were going to achieve, like Keezy never drinking alcohol for the rest of the year anyway, so we'll see how that turned out tomorrow. But also, Hoity J's given up a lot in 2026, and he's looking to replace his addictions with something positive. He's had a lot of downtime this week, so I don't know how he would have got on.
1: What about this one? Maybe start a collection, Hoity J, like a collection of salt and pepper shakers.
2: My Aunt Maisie did that. My great Aunt Maisie. And I kid you not, she had a house with cabinets everywhere full of salt and pepper shakers.
3: That's in your blood, man. Get into it.
2: Nah, man. My wife has duck plates, so, you know.
1: Duck plates.
2: I'm not having salt and pepper shakers and duck plates all over the apartment.
1: Take up a musical instrument?
2: No.
3: Tried that. Yeah. Didn't get addicted to that, did you?
2: No.
3: Not at all.
1: Complete opposite.
0: What will he get addicted to? What did he get addicted to this final week? Find out tomorrow afternoon from 4 when the Hauraki Big Show continues.
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He hasn't slept in the jacket, to the best of my knowledge. He just wore it for the photo shoot. Okay. So get into it. 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
2: 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She wakes up and... 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I was like, oh, I'm so sorry. 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
6: In sport, giving midfielder Cam Howison a return ticket to professional football has paid off for Auckland FC. The 31-year-old became an unlikely hero last night after scoring the decisive goal in the A-League Grand Final against Sydney FC. He's played in the English Premier League, but Auckland handed him a professional lifeline after 8 years away from the full-time game. All Whites goalkeeper, now commentator Jacob Spoonley, says patience paid off.
7: How fitting it was that a man of that quality and a Kiwi was able to come up with a goal, the first ever for a New Zealander in an A-League grand final.
6: Heavyweight boxer Alexander Usyk has claimed knockout win over former kickboxing world champion Rico Verhoeven in Egypt. Usyk holds on to his WBC belt. That's sport. I'm Sandy Hodge.
8: Pulling bangers out of thin air since forever.

Pearl Jam, Daughter. This is Radio Hauraki with Blair. Speaking of daughter, I've got the one, and she went to her first ball last night at her high school, and incredible, eh? They've definitely upped their games since I went to school, that's for sure. It was incredible. And it reminded me of Jerry talking about his daughter going to her first ball. And not actually that specific chat, more about Manaya and his ball. So that coming up. It's a very Manaya thing. Out of

0: This is Radio Hauraki with Blair. Last night, my daughter went to her high school ball. Now, I've got a son, but he wasn't interested in the ball thing, so he never went. So this is the first time I've seen anything that resembles a ball since I was at school a very long time ago. And things have changed. I remember, you know, getting dropped off at a school ball was not really a big deal. It just mum dropped you off and that's the way it went. And now, obviously, people getting all these amazing cars and getting dropped off, and my daughter got dropped off in this really cool Nissan Skyline GT. It was cool. It was very, very cool. And it reminded me of Jerry, because Jerry's daughter went to her ball the other day. A little bit of ball chat.
1: My daughter is going to her first ball.
2: Okay. Now, is her ball like the Waimate High School ball where you end up going with your cousin? That might be the most Waimo thing I've ever done. I genuinely did do that.
1: And then you stay the night with them afterwards. No, it's not like that. No, she's not going to the ball with her cousin.
2: So hold on, let me walk through this. So I presume you guys are pretty central in town. She'll be getting ready at home at your place.
1: Getting ready at home.
2: There's a rap at the door. Some young rapscallion has shown up to take your daughter to the ball. How are you greeting him?
1: With
2: arms wide open.
1: With arms. No, well, before going back slightly before that, so we are hosting the pre-ball.
3: Yeah, I wondered.
1: Right. At our place.
2: Yeah.
1: Now, pre-ball, I know what you're thinking, Manai.
2: What's
1: that? You're thinking, here comes the piss. No alcohol. Certainly no alcohol at the ball. In fact, some schools, I'm not my daughter's school, but some schools even breath test the kids on the way in.
2: Really?
1: Oh, yeah.
2: So there'll be no drunk pashing on the dance floor then, because...
0: the balls are a big deal. They're a massive thing at the moment. If we didn't have a fuel shortage on Friday, we definitely will have one now with the amount of vehicles sitting idling waiting to drop people off. So, yeah, enjoy your balls.
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Linkin Park, New Divide. This is Radio Hodak here with Blair. Last week, this week of a whole bunch of things. Last week of New Zealand Music Month. Last week of the Monteith Wild Foods Challenge. And last week of the International New Zealand Comedy Festival, which Hodak is a proud partner of. There are still some gigs to come. Auckland, Wellington, Christchurch. So jump online, comedyfestival.co.nz, and get some massive lols before the huge schlong weekend for our king next weekend. Get into it. Weezer, Undone, the sweater song, Radio Hodaki.

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0: 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Jase, Mike and Keezy here from The Big Show. 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Old Keezy pushed the boat out.
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16: In sport, Auckland FC boss Nick Becker says he knew all they needed was one goal and the rest would be history. Thousands of football fans have flocked to a parade in central Auckland to celebrate the team's 1-0 win over Sydney FC last night. Speaking from the parade about last night's game, Nick Becker says he had a feeling they'd won after Cam Howison put the ball in the back of the net.
17: It felt like it was our night. I just knew we had to get on the score sheet and then just hold them out, and that's exactly what they did. I'm so proud of the boys and the fans behind them. I think drove them through to that result.
16: The New York Knicks have beaten the Cleveland Cavaliers 121 to 108 on the road to go 3-0 up in the Eastern Conference Finals. Oklahoma are leading the Spurs in their series 2-1. That's sport. I'm Sandy Hodge.
15: This is Hodaki on iHeartRadio. Radio.

Shehad, wait and see. This is Radio Hodaki with Blair. New Zealand Music Month coming to an end, which means that we just cut off all support for New Zealand music for another 11 months, and we just let you go, and we will see what may the fittest survive. Of course we don't. I just want to say a massive shout out to all the musos, hardworking musos up and down the country. Not just the famous ones, the ones playing in the Razzes and the Workies and the clubs and the pubs. You know, having people come up to them and shove a phone in their face with a song request in the middle of another song. It's a weird thing these days. I mean, could you imagine when the first cell phones came out, you're punching out a text on your Alcatel, you know, of a song? It's a real thing. It's a real thing. And there's also a massive difference between knowing a song and being able to play it, like, you know. Anyway, these are just some of the trials and tribulations that local musos have to face. So, massive ups to you, New Zealand Music Month. Johnny Cash, Hurts.

0: Pennywise, Broham Tributes. This is Radio Hodaki with Blair. A lot of Super Rugby action on over the weekend. So I'm going to talk about some scores and bits and pieces. So if you've got something recorded and you don't want to know the scores, then just zone out for a bit. But some close games. Big game on Friday, Crusaders, Chiefs. Now, I'm a Chiefs supporter, and that one hurt. But you know what? The Crusaders just know how to do what that thing. That's what they are good at, that thing at the end. They're really good at that. And, yeah, we've got to figure that out. Brumbies beat the Waratahs in Sydney yesterday. Thriller between the Queensland Reds, sneaking past Moana Pacifica. That was a great game. Hurricanes, how good are they? Dare I say it, I think they've got this comp pretty much wrapped up. I'm going to call it now. They beat the Highlanders 45-28 in Wellington. Western Force took out the Fijian Drua. Quite close to that one in Perth. So, yeah, a lot of movements and a lot of exciting matchups ahead of the playoffs. So, yeah. But I'm picking the Hurricanes. I think they're going to probably do it. Foo's on the way before five, and also a young man that is going to be, well, not so young anymore, coming to New Zealand shortly with Jack Johnson and also John Butler.
1: If you haven't seen the Sons of Hodaki video yet, you simply must. Front and centre is Maniah Stewart from the Hodaki Breakfast. And if you think that leather jacket looks good on him, wait till you see it on you. Just give Manukau's a hand on the latest music jury and you could win that leather jacket as worn by Maniah and our gang Sons of Hodaki. As

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0: Ben Harper, Ground On Down. 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It is a good day for football fans.
1: Clears Sydney FC's line. Still there though for Augusti. Harrison

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1: $1,000 to every child that's born in New Zealand,
2: yeah.
1: Trying to create, I guess, compulsory superannuation in the long term.
2: Yeah. Do you get another $1,000 if you're born again? Because I'd be willing to convert if it got me another $1,000 in my KiwiSaver.
1: How many religions can you have in my life?
2: 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I'm going to collect them like Pokemon. 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
4: In this update, the Biosecurity Minister says new funding to tackle wilding pines will help get ahead of the spread. This year's budget includes $79 million over 3 years for control work. Andrew Hoggard says seeing a pristine valley near Molesworth showed him just how stark the contrast can be. Asylum seekers have been making the most of being in New Zealand. Immigration New Zealand data from its first refugee survey shows 77% of asylum seekers have a strong sense of belonging, employment's integral, with high job satisfaction. U.S. Secret Service agents have shot and killed a man who opened fire outside the White House. A spokesperson says the individual approached a checkpoint before firing at officers who shot back, critically wounding him. A bystander was also shot and remains in critical condition. Auckland University scientists need funding to fill the research gap around menstrual health risks from reusable period products. Researchers say their work could help save women who use products such as menstrual cups and discs from dangerous infections. That's news. In sport, Warriors halfback Tim Ayeri-Martin has escaped relatively scot-free after a late hit on his opposite Kyle Flanagan in last night's 30-12 NRL win over the Dragons in Sydney. Martin's been charged with grade 1 dangerous contact and will pay a $1,000 fine with an early guilty plea. The New York Knicks are one win from a first trip to the NBA Finals since 1999. They've beaten the Cleveland Cavaliers on the road 121-108 to take a 3-0 lead in the best-of-seven Eastern Conference playoff series. Knicks guard Jalen Brunson says the path to American basketball's biggest stage is clear.
5: Just focus on one possession at a time. I mean, the way we've been having that mindset over these past couple of weeks, we have to continue it. If not, it has to be better.
4: That's sport. I'm Joe Gilfillan.
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Blind Melon, No Rain, this is Radio Hodaki with Blair. Looking forward to a massive schlong weekend next weekend for the King to celebrate his birthday. So there you go, short week coming up, not too far away. A lot of sport on this weekend, huge amount of couch time, which has been awesome. Liam Lawson qualified 15th for the main race at the Canadian Grand Prix, which is, he's done incredibly well because his car's been horrendous all weekend. And he started from the pits in the sprint race and came in at 11th, which is incredible. This is F1, right? And yeah, tomorrow morning starting 15th. So best of luck, Liam. A little GNR

0: The War on Drugs, holding on. This is Radio Hodaki with Blair. Now, when it comes to trends, obviously they come and they go and then people cycle through them. But there are a few among us that stay the course, you know. They are there when the trend comes back because they never left. And the Hodaki Breakfast Show, which is back tomorrow morning with Jeremy and I, were chatting about hair, all things hair last week. And they had a great chat with a guy by the name of Owen.
1: Gary, you and I are similar age, and you will remember in the, was it the late 90s, 2000s, early 2000s, mullets were not cool, they were not the go.
2: No.
1: And you used to laugh at anyone that oh my God, look, that guy's still got a mullet, you know, from 1982 or 1985 or whatever.
2: Yeah.
1: But I got full respect for the guys that are now, there's a whole generation in their 60s and 70s that are now running mullet, ran them right through.
2: Yeah. I'm with you on that, Owen. I'm impressed by that. We've got a guy, actually, Johnny, who works over at TVNZ, and he was running a mullet the whole way through.
1: Yeah.
2: And that thing now, it's flowing. It's one of the old school ones. He's got a part. He's almost running a tidy haircut on. It's tidy on the top.
3: Well, it's party in the front.
2: And then it's, full party going
3: business
2: on at the back.
1: Full waterfall. Yeah, awesome.
2: Yeah, no, you're right. You could definitely distinguish people who were way back with fashion in the late 90s who were still running mullets in the late 90s. I mean, it was the same guys that were still running moustaches in the 90s.
3: Yes.
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Audio Slave, be yourself. 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

0: 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Old Keezy pushed the boat out.
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18: This is Hauraki.
19: In sport, Sir Scott Dixon believes improvements to his car may have laid the groundwork for a second victory at the Brickyard ahead of tomorrow morning's Indianapolis 500. Sitting sixth on the IndyCar standings, Sir Scott says he and the team are capable of more, and the campaign would get a jump start with a repeat of his 2008 title.
20: Some missed opportunities early on behind the scenes, and what we see is a lot of progress, I think, throughout. So we've got to make sure we get the top spot here quickly, and what better time to do it than this weekend.
19: Scott McLaughlin and Marcus Armstrong make up the rest of the New Zealand cohort. The race starts at 4:45 in the morning. The Otago Nuggets have ended a three-game losing slide with an 88-63 win over the Giants and Nelson in basketball's NBL. That's sport. I'm Joe Gilfillan.
18: Pulling bangers out of thin air since forever. Famous Radio Hauraki.

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1: 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Engines pumping and thumping in time. 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

you haven't seen the Sons of Hauraki video yet, you simply must. Front and center is Mania Stewart from the Hauraki Breakfast. And if you think that leather jacket looks good on him, wait till you see it on you. Just give Manukau's a hand on the latest music jury and you could win that leather jacket as worn by Mania and our gang Sons of Hauraki. It's a

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0: Kia ora, this is Paul from Midwave Breaks, and you're about to check out our latest single, A Thousand Years. This track actually takes some inspiration from classic DJ producers, the likes of Avicii, where you have a strong melodic hook that repeats throughout the song. We love the positive energy of this track. The lyrics talk about being eternally comfortable with the one you love. In good times, tough times, knowing that you'll be together through it all, no matter how long.
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2: When I went to get in bed, I went to pull the covers back, and I just gave them a yank, and then the cat had curled up right where I usually sleep, and I created this trampoline effect where I slingshotted the cat across the bed. 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What just happened? 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

0: month, date night is on us and it's shaping up to be a wild one. 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

0: want you to join our gang, the Sons of Hauraki.
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2: There's been a lot of eyes on us from down south.
0: Got a car license? 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

do what they told ya. 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

If you haven't seen the Sons of Hodaki video yet, you simply must. Front and centre is Mania Stewart from the Hodaki Breakfast. And if you think that leather jacket looks good on him, wait till you see it on you. Just give Manakaz a hand on the latest music jury and you could win that leather jacket as worn by Mania and our gang Sons of Hodaki. As a

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0: Hey, this is Dave from Clap Clap Riot, and you're about to listen to our new track, Like a Lover. The song was recorded at the Lab Studios in Auckland and deals with the emotional fallout of a relationship.
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0: Long time ago, me and my brother Kyle here, we was hitchhiking down a long and lonesome road.
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0: 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A reminder that rock and roll will never, has never, and can never die.
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0: Kia ora, this is Paul from Midwave Breaks, and you're about to check out our latest single, A Thousand Years. This track actually takes some inspiration from classic DJ producers, the likes of Avicii, where you have a strong melodic hook that repeats throughout the song. We love the positive energy of this track. The lyrics talk about being eternally comfortable with the one you love. In good times, tough times, knowing that you'll be together through it all, no matter how long.
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0: month's date night is on us and it's shaping up to be a wild one. 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

0: want you to join our gang, the Sons of Hauraki.
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4: In this update, the US says it's edging closer to a peace deal with Iran, with Donald Trump claiming talks are mostly done after a phone call with Gulf leaders. US Secretary of State Marco Rubio says the main goal remains stopping Iran from ever getting a nuclear weapon.
5: On an outline that could ultimately, if it succeeds, leave us with a completely open straits, and I mean open straits without tolls.
4: The trial over the death of a 70-year-old Chinese woman kicks off in Auckland today after her body was found in Gulf Harbour last year wrapped in plastic. Police allege she was kidnapped from the North Shore days earlier, with 4 family members facing manslaughter charges in the High Court. Christchurch's Cathedral Square could soon be home to an ice skating rink, with Councillor Aaron Kewen pitching a $200,000 attraction to help breathe life back into the city centre.
6: Fixing tiles and putting in planter boxes doesn't bring people to town. It makes town look nice when you're there, but it's not a reason to go. This is a reason to go.
4: And Labour's media training has leaked, with exercises on dodging questions they'd rather not answer. The session was part of Labour's conference in Wellington at the weekend, where MPs were coached to pivot and steer the convo where they wanted. In sport, with Export Ultra, the beer for here. West Ham have been relegated from football's Premier League despite beating Leeds 3-0 on the final day of the season. Spurs, who would have departed with defeat, have beaten Everton 1-0 to stay up. And Alex Pillow leads the Indy 500 through 56 of the 200 laps. Of the Kiwis, Scott McLaughlin is 4th, Scott Dixon is 8th and Marcus Armstrong is 13th. In that sport, 20% of kids are experiencing food insecurity. Donate to Kids Cairns 20 for 20 appeal at 20for20.org.nz.
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7: The Hauraki Breakfast.
2: While Jerry's away, here's...
8: Me, should I say my name?
9: Yeah, there? I suppose you say your name, yeah. Welcome into the show, Manoa. I know Jerry, as you just heard there, he's away at a Flat Earth conference this week. And in his stead is Ben Hurley. Welcome in, Ben.
8: Hello, hello everyone. Hello, New Zealand.
9: How'd that alarm go this morning for you?
8: It's not too bad. I'm staying very close to the studio, so yeah. That really, really helps.
9: That helps. I've got to be honest with you, every now and then I'll have one of those. Like last week, went to Fat Freddy's on the Sunday night. That alarm I thought was a joke when it went off in the morning. I was like, oh no, I've set the alarm for the wrong time. Check your phone. No,
8: this is work time for you.
9: Yeah, absolutely brutal. Massive show coming up. Later on, we're talking to Manu Vatuvai. That's going to be closer to about 9 o'clock. He's fighting on the undercard for David Nyeka's fight, just announced last week. Did you see that?
8: I did, yeah. I'm going to ask him questions purely about dancing.
9: Yeah.
8: Yeah. I think that's what the listeners want to hear.
9: Yeah. I also want to know how the hell he's going finding a partner to fight. Because as of last week, he hadn't had anyone.
8: So,
9: yeah.
8: Well, give us a text on 3483 if you want to fight the beast in the ring.
9: Heaps coming up between now and then. G-Lane joins us, as always.
8: Oh, well, so there's some downsides.
9: Look, it can't all be, you know, can't all be money, but it. All right, it's ups and downs.
8: Do you know this band was named after George H.W. Bush?
9: Was it actually?
8: Actually.
9: Wow. We've been
8: I found that out the other day. Dropping factoids at just after 6.

0: 6:08 on the Hauraki Breakfast. Thanks to Bunnings Trade. Get set for winter with Bunnings Trade. What's going on? Hurley's in is what's going on this morning. And,
1: I am in.
0: But good morning to you, Hurley. I want to know about, you went on a bit of a southern road trip recently, a tour of the south doing stand-up, and you went to sort of my neck of the woods. It was the Otamatata, which is the gateway to the lakes down there in the South Island. It's where I ended up in most of my school holidays, down there cracking ice off the lake to get in for a dip.
1: Interesting, yeah. Do you know, I've been doing this 25 years, and so I thought I'd been everywhere in New Zealand.
0: Yeah.
1: But I don't think I'd ever driven on that road before to Otamatata.
0: No, you wouldn't have.
1: What is it? Is it the six?
0: I don't even know. I would have no idea. Is it even technically a state highway?
1: it was better than I thought, actually. Great place, Otamatata. I think it's maybe grown a little bit since you were there.
0: Well, this is what I was thinking, because when I heard you were going down there, I was like, there's about 14 people that live in that town.
1: 600 homes, I was told, by the publican.
0: But then how many people live in those homes? Because a lot of those batches, aren't they?
1: Yeah. Did you just translate for North Islanders?
0: Yes. Yeah. Well, we learned, and this is an interesting one, particularly for where Odie is that we did the line of demarcation for batch versus crib.
1: Yeah. Batch versus crib.
0: It's the Waitaki River.
1: Oh, right.
0: So anyone north of the Waitaki River calls it a batch, and anyone south, that's where you'll get crib.
1: Oh, so crib is really quite southern.
0: It's quite southern, yeah. But then, interestingly, Odie just right on the, literally on the Waitaki River.
1: But
0: technically on the crib side, so you're right.
1: I did, for 7 as a side quest here, I did the line of demarcation for Tag and Tiggy.
0: That's right.
1: For 7 sharp ones. Yeah. Yes.
0: That's right. Where was that? It was just north of Taupo, wasn't it?
1: Correct. That's right.
0: Which is about where most of them have been. Obviously, there's a lot of North Island.
1: It was
0: South
1: basically
0: Island
1: the Waikato
0: ones.
1: River.
0: Yeah. Well, I think we also looked up where the exact midpoint of the population in the country is.
1: Oh, yeah. Where was that?
0: It's right there.
1: Oh, right there
0: it's
1: as well.
0: Just north of Hamilton. Yeah.
2: The other problem with any of those topics, though, there always is an outlier in the Hawke's Bay.
0: Yes.
1: Oh,
2: there's
1: weird.
2: A weird Hawke's Bay chapter. I feel like some of the Hawke's Bay had holiday homes. They've got this thing called beer wah instead of beer bong, and it seems to be the only place in the country that does it.
0: Yes.
2: It's very
1: beer
2: strange.
1: Wah.
0: Yeah. So what we found is North Island, South Island, and then there's Hawke's Bay.
1: Hawke's Bay's its
0: always
1: own little
0: has their own
1: of,
0: little, yeah.
1: Of strange.
0: It is. So how did the gig go on Odie?
1: Really great, actually. I did Balclutha, and then I did Dunedin, and then I did OT in 3 nights.
0: Yeah.
1: And I've got to say, all healthy sized crowds, but that was the biggest.
0: Yeah.
1: Otamatata,
0: At the pub there.
1: Yeah, a couple of hundred in there. And I think a few had travelled from far and wide, Twizel. Yep. And
0: that is quite far. Be a tough crowd to offend, I'd imagine, down there.
1: Correct. Yeah. There was, it was great, actually. It was, you felt quite hunkered in there. It was cozy. Yeah. Certainly well looked after. Do you want some dinner? Yeah, mate. Just bought out half a cow.
0: Chuck it on a spit.
1: Yeah, basically.
0: No dramas.
1: It was a delightful hospitality.
0: Someone's just texted through. Otamatata is where I'm from. Small world. Yeah, even smaller town.
1: Small town. That's not a world.
0: I've got time for this. Yeah, I've got time for this. I've been to Balclutha a handful of times, obviously, growing up down there, but one of the most traumatic times of my life was had in Balclutha, where my mother and I went down to the Catlins. There's a petrified forest in that, down that east coast, down past Balclutha. And we went down there, and our car, I think the radiator blew up or something. The car blew up.
1: It's not where you want it.
0: No.
1: Car trouble.
0: No, absolutely not. And so we're like, all right, bugger it. The mechanic came out, had a look at it. No, this thing's not going anywhere. All right, great. We're going to have to bus back to Waimate from there. And the bus stopped in Balclutha. It's the midnight bus. We pull up outside the pub in Balclutha to pick a few people up. And as we pull up, I'd say like a 100-man fight spills out of the door.
1: Wow.
0: It was the most insane scrap. And I'm a kid, so I'm sitting on the bus, face pressed against the glass, watching this massive scrap break out there, and the bus driver's like, we're just gonna do a lap of Balclutha and we'll come back shortly and see if we can't pick people up there. We come back, scrap's still going on. We did 2 laps before we finally managed to evacuate this family out of Balclutha.
1: You would have called the cops, but the cop was probably involved.
0: Yeah, 100% he was. Oh, well, good to hear you had a successful tour of the south.
1: Beautiful, beautiful place, beautiful people.
0: Cold?
1: Yeah, it was getting pretty chilly.
0: Yeah.
1: Yeah, Onomatada was below zero when I walked out.
0: Oh, just the wind just whipping up that Waitaki Valley there.
1: Yeah. Stunning nights, though.
0: Yeah. Great to have you with us this morning, Hurley. We've got a massive show coming up still. Here's Muse Uprising on the Hauraki Breakfast. Oh,

0: 6:17 on the Hauraki Breakfast, thanks to Bunnings Trade. Keep your jobs moving with Bunnings Trade. The Warriors kept their winning streak alive over the weekend, Ben. 30 points to 12.
1: 6 tries to 2 as the boos again ring out over Kogra. Their fans not happy with the Dragons, but Warriors fans can rejoice. It's 6 in a row. That top 2 slot is bedded down, and your team is home 30 points to 12.
0: And 8,000 Dragons fans booing their team. I was watching this game on the couch, and the missus goes, "Are they booing us?" I was like, "No, no, no, they're booing themselves." Yeah. And she goes, "Jeez, that's terrible." And I said, "This has been happening all season now."
2: It's a strange phenomenon, isn't it, in the NRL?
0: Yeah.
2: Especially with those older clubs, I reckon. The older the club, the more they expect some backbone or something.
0: Because I think, so the Dragons have still got the record, I think, for the most championships.
2: Yeah.
0: But
2: they won it for like 15 years straight in the 20s.
0: Yeah, I was going to say, was it like during the war or something? Yeah. Because I have no memory of them being a good club since Mark Gasnier left, basically.
2: And yeah.
0: But going into this game, there was a lot of, there's something about being a Warriors fan, we always fear the worst. There's some sort of like battered dog situation where you're like, I know they're going good, but this is the kind of game that we lose.
2: Well, we all start to succumb to magical thinking, right? We all start to think if we start saying, oh, we've got a champion team here.
0: Yeah.
2: Then somehow we're going to affect the result.
0: Yes. Yeah.
2: Us at home, out of shape, eating chips on the couch.
0: Yeah. Yes. I have a direct impact. The socks I'm wearing when I'm watching the Warriors have a direct impact on how they play. I even saw that a lot of the Australian pundits were saying that they were thinking that this was going to be an upset, that the Dragons are going to get up. And I just thought, I don't know, in the past it looked like it could have been a banana peel. I just feel like it's different this year. We don't rely so heavily on one person or one player. Next man up, just we continue rolling. Tamati Martin, I thought, looked good. Tinfoil hat stuff, I said last week. Is there a chance that Luke Metcalf never plays for the Warriors again?
2: Does he want to?
0: This is the thing. I don't know. Webby came out and said, he needs another week. I didn't see him in the New South Wales Cup. And Tamati Martin looked pretty good. I mean, yeah.
2: When does he not?
0: When does he not look good? But he also played well.
3: Mm.
2: Do you think Luke Metcalf's the first league player in history to have the Hugh Grant haircut?
3: He's got
2: quite foppish hair, I believe is how you describe that.
0: I could not picture another Hugh Grant.
2: No, he's got the Hugh Grant. Yeah. It just doesn't fit with league players.
0: No, it doesn't. Is he in between, do you reckon?
2: Do you think he's almost a union player?
0: No. Is he in between haircuts? 30 points to 12 in the end, AKP to Mighty Martin. And this man, obviously, a lot of people have really struggled with the pronunciation of a lot of the Warriors players, but particularly our right winger. So I thought I'd apply this to help you guys with it.
4: Dalian Watesby and a lesbian.
3: Dalian Watesnia the lesbian? I'm just going to try that again.
4: Dalian Watesby and a lesbian?
2: Mm. Watesby and lesbian?
0: I've heard all sorts. I used to work with someone in the mainstream sports media who called him Dylan Watesniak, which got me, but that one takes the cake. So now we're set up for a top-of-the-table clash against the Panthers. They're the only team above us on the table.
2: It was Stephen Donald, wasn't it?
0: It was Stephen Donald,
2: yeah.
0: He's Lenny Kravitz on Hodak.

0: 6:24 on the Hauraki Breakfast. We're just talking about the Warriors mopping up the Dragons on the weekend. Hurley and Root has done the research for us. Their last win was in August last year against the Sharks.
1: Nearly a year.
2: I mean, to be fair to them, they don't play in September because that's finals.
0: That's a good point. They've now lost 15 in a row. I mean, how would you go as a Warriors fan if we lost 15 in a row? Have we done that?
2: I don't think we've done 15 in a row. That must be close to a record, surely.
0: You would think.
2: In the competition. Certainly in the NRL era.
0: Yeah, you would probably find out that they themselves did it back in the 1890s or something like that.
1: So we're going to be playing the Penrith Panthers Sunday night, 8:15. Which obviously will go till just after 10 o'clock. On a Sunday night, you might be like, oh, that's a little bit late for a school night.
0: Yeah.
1: We've got a public holiday on Monday.
0: Oh.
1: King's birthday.
0: Oh, and a big kia ora to the king.
2: Yes.
3: Coming up on the Hauraki Breakfast.
0: I went for a bushwalk yesterday, tried to relax myself. It was the exact opposite of a relaxing experience. I'll tell you about it very shortly. Plus the return of Ben Hurley's rural roundup. I missed this the last time you did it.
2: Well, you know, Jerry's very disparaging when I fill in for you.
0: Yes.
2: And, you know, because he's quite urban.
0: Yes.
2: I mean, he's not. He's the opposite of urban. He's suburban.
0: Yes. Yeah.
2: I imagine you as a rural man yourself are going to be quite supportive.
0: I've never been more excited for anything in my life. Hurley's Rural Roundup up before 7.
3: The Hauraki Breakfast with Jeremy Wells and Manaya Stewart. Get set for winter with Bunnings Trade.
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8: 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And read to you by Benjamin Hurley.
9: The Cowboys have wrapped up the 12th round of the NRL with a 30-18 win over the Rabbitohs in Townsville, with State of Origin's opening match approaching on Wednesday.
8: Oh, that, see, we've just talked about this off air, Hurley. The Wednesday, it's a week ruiner, isn't it? I think over a certain age, you can't handle a midweek midnighter.
9: Yeah, particularly if you've got an early start like you do.
8: Yeah. You know? But even when I didn't, I just think, because obviously the game's put down to start at 10 p.m.
10: Yeah.
8: But by the time they muck around, and they don't even have Gus Gould doing his last word anymore, but it still manages to blow out to kick off at 10:30, and then the game finishes at 12:30. It's a week ruiner for anyone over 30.
9: Yeah, I also think it's one of the few games of professional sport that doesn't start on time.
8: Yeah.
9: Mm. Because it weirdly blows out another 20 minutes after it's supposed to start.
8: Yeah, it's good. Well, I suppose it's competing with no one else. Yeah. But yeah, you're a Queenslander?
9: I'm a Queenslander. Is it you?
8: Yeah, I'm Queensland soft. I don't know.
9: You are Queensland soft.
8: I'm Queensland soft because I lived over in Australia, and the amount of Kiwis who were like, I bleed blue. And I'm like, name a place in New South Wales outside of Sydney. No, don't know.
9: What are you, Rudy? Are you Queenslander or are you a dick?
10: I go for Queensland for the stupid and simple reason that my school uniform was maroon.
8: Yep.
9: That's all you need.
8: That's generally what most people... Yeah. You went to the Goldie once when you were seven.
9: Yeah, that usually helps.
8: Yeah.
9: North Queensland moved to sixth and South Sydney stay seventh on the ladder. That's the end of that bit of news. And here's the next bit. Championship leader Alex Palau and Sir Scott Dixon are dueling for the lead through 83 of 200 laps in the Indy 500.
8: Simply too many laps. I also don't know how I feel, and God bless him, he deserves it, but I don't know how I feel about knighting people when they're still doing the thing they do.
9: Weird, isn't it? Dame Lisa Carrington will go to the next Olympics.
8: Dame Lisa Carrington, yeah. I also, it kind of reminds me of the people that named their daughter Khaleesi before the last season of Game of Thrones came out.
9: Yeah, that's weird.
10: Question, what if we just start calling you Sir Manaya Stewart during the show?
8: That's
10: great. Is that okay?
9: I think so.
8: That's, right. Well, yeah. I've also, in a similar vein, thought about getting the Olympic rings tattooed on my forearm. just in full stolen valor.
10: A medal made.
8: Yeah.
9: And Tottenham Hotspur have survived in football's Premier League for another year, courtesy of a 1-0 victory over Everton on the final day of the season. West Ham have been relegated despite beating Leeds 3-0.
8: Mm. Oh, well, apologies for the fake news on Friday. We had all relegated Tottenham Hotspur, but they managed to stay in. So sorry for anyone who was misled by us. We are the home of the round ball here in New Zealand. Coming up next, bushwalks. Relaxing, yes or no?

0: 6:36 on the Hodaki Breakfast with Manoia and Hurley. Jerry away this week on filming duties. Yesterday, Mrs. goes to me, Hurley, why don't we go for a bit of a bushwalk, you know? Get out into nature, get away from the devices.
1: When you're a kid and your parents say that on a Sunday, that's the end of your weekend.
0: Yeah.
1: Like, oh God, do we have to do this?
0: Yes. Do you ever take your kids on a bushwalk?
1: Yeah, they complain.
0: Yeah. Now, do they complain while they're at home, or do they complain the entire way around the bushwalk?
1: Yeah, it's from start to finish.
0: Yeah.
1: Yeah.
0: So this is what we encountered. And to be fair, we did go, it was like an urban bushwalk. It was on Auckland's North Shore. You could walk around. It's like a little treetop thing over there on the North Shore. Anyway, she goes,
2: beautiful.
0: Get out of the house. Just sitting here scrolling on our phones, you know, watching TV, playing PlayStation, whatever. Go and get in amongst nature. Bit of peace, bit of quiet, bit of relaxation. Move the body. We'll feel much better. As soon as we get there, it's one of those Cody dieback situations.
1: Oh yeah, you gotta wash your boots.
0: So now you're stomping on this thing, scraping on this one, good. Squirting some bloody things. Okay, yep, good. No, we're saving the Cody trees. Walk in there, and the first people we come across are three abreast, taking up the entire track, walking towards us.
1: Okay,
0: and we make eye contact with them. They make eye contact with us.
1: High-vis boomers, by any chance?
0: Not high-vis boomers. No, okay. Foreigners in earthy tones is what these ones were.
1: Those are the two uniforms.
0: Yes, they are. Yeah. And so these foreigners in earthy tones make eye contact with us. Do the weird little put your lips away, nod, smile sort of thing when you don't speak the same language. And then just keep walking at us. And I'm like, oh, so now you just want me to walk off into the bush so that you can come past me here? I just about laid down a haka. I was that offended.
1: Yeah.
0: At the very last second, we sort of had to turn to our side so they could walk past us. I was like, okay, fine. We're gonna flush that because we're having a nice, relaxing family bush walk and we are de-stressing. The next thing that comes around the corner is the kids. It was a mum and... it looked like about six or seven kids. It was out of control. Oh. Yep. So they're all over the place. They're all yelling at us. Hello, hello. Like, hi.
1: Okay.
0: Sweet. Now that's sensory overload. Behind them was another group of about three or four kids. And that parent had just given one of them a iPad that was blaring whatever kids show
1: on a
0: bushwalk. On a bushwalk. Yeah. I don't know.
1: I've never seen that before.
0: No, there were like only two or three parents for, it seemed like 12 kids.
1: Right.
0: And so the back one who had the youngest kids with her had just given in completely. It was like, yep, bugger it, here you go. So now I'm getting the tinny sounds of some children's show blaring past me as well.
1: Yeah.
0: We get to the beautiful lookout part of the walk and we park up and we're like, oh, this is cool. What's that down there? Blah, blah, blah. This kid comes out of nowhere. This sounds like just an anti-kid rant. But anyway, this one comes out and just starts quizzing me as if I'm her dad. Like, what's that down there? I was like, oh, no, I'm not sure. Why is that like that? Like, hey, I don't love you. Like, I don't have to answer any of these questions.
1: And then she just screams and points and says, stranger danger!
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1: That's enough of your mamby-pamby metro news. It's time for the real stuff. Ben Hurley's Rural Roundup. News you can get in behind.
2: A plane with a dozen tourists on board was preparing to land at Queenstown Airport after a scenic flight to Milford Sound when the unexpected happened. A rugby ball struck the side strut of the Cessna Grand Caravan as it flew over the sports grounds of Queenstown Event Centre towards runway 14 of the airport.
0: I've been looking forward to doing it because every time you've done this, I've been away.
2: Yeah.
0: And so for the Rural Roundup to happen while I'm here, and it couldn't have started any better.
2: Fortunately, nobody in the aircraft was injured and the aircraft landed safely.
0: Oh, hang on, they're flying over the top of the sports grounds.
2: How much of a legend are you if you've done a punt so high it's hit a plane?
0: Yeah, it's like at Takaha, all the players have been trying to hit the ceiling.
2: Yeah, down right.
0: In Queenstown, they've been. I mean, I've been to that. It is right next to the airport.
2: It is right there.
0: You can see the pitch of the cricket ground from the departure lounge.
2: Yeah.
0: It is that close. How do you know that he wasn't just going for touch and that he... You know, was he actually trying to hit the plane? Was
2: and what happens then? Is that dead ball?
0: Or is the plane part of the field, like a ref?
2: More than a month after eels and fish died when a coastal Manawatu lake dried out, the cause is still yet to be revealed. Thousands of eels were rescued from Puki Puki Lagoon by Loku Iwi in early April.
0: Rescued.
2: Yeah.
0: Rescued, were they?
2: Yeah, rescued.
0: Yeah, when you come this way, I was going to check in the old smoker here.
2: Yeah, rescued it on the barbecue there. When regional council staff discovered the water had gone after a period of dry weather, there was a dried up lagoon with a whole bunch of dead eels.
0: I don't know.
2: And Waikato Junior Rugby League cancelled all fixtures scheduled for yesterday after a series of escalating sideline incidents, including fights, threats and abuse directed at referees and officials.
0: I mean, if you're going to shut down every rugby league fixture that has a scrap at it, isn't that part of the fabric of the game?
2: But I don't think these are on the field.
0: No.
2: I think these are parents on the sideline.
0: Yeah. Isn't that what you go for? It's for the culture on the sideline. I've been to a couple of grassroots rugby league games. The atmosphere is tense.
2: Yeah, especially with the kids.
0: Yeah.
2: Like the parents on the side.
0: Oh.
2: I went a couple of times out in Tiaratu, where you live. Yeah.
0: Just under the power lines there.
2: Yeah, that's
0: home
2: it.
0: Home of the mighty Roosters.
2: And look, there's some vociferous cheering, put it that way.
0: Yeah. Oh, yeah. You're lucky I didn't come across you, mate. Tell you what, would have stabbed your head in.
3: So apparently some of the behaviour has been from the adults. Physical altercations in car park areas, fights in non-permitted areas.
2: Yeah.
3: Threats being made and verbal abuse aimed at junior refs and operational staff.
2: Will that happen in the State of Origin this week? Will there be a few fights in the car park?
0: You would have to think so. It wouldn't be State of Origin otherwise.
2: Cameron Munster. He's a car park fighter.
0: 100%. 100%. They should. I know that they've been up, like, making the rugby league seem a bit more like American sports. They should follow the players up the tunnel when they get off the bus and just have a full-on Conor McGregor stoush out the back. Oh, look, my first time hearing Hurley's Rural Roundup, and it did not disappoint.
2: Good.
0: Big fan. We do it again tomorrow?
2: You bet.
0: It's ACDC. Back in black on Hauraki.

0: ACDC on the Hauraki Breakfast, 7 minutes away from 7 o'clock. Luke from Raglan gave us a call just before. He wanted to talk about the WSL, the World Surf League, which is down there in Raglan this weekend. I believe the finals are going down today, but I'm not sure exactly how that works. So give us another call, Luke, if you want to have a gas bag about that. I am the voice of board sports in New Zealand, but they decided to go with someone else this year, I guess. Oh, here he is here. Luke's online. Morning, Luke. How's Raglan this morning?
1: Oh, mate, it is one of the days to be in Raglan today. It is absolutely stunning. The sun's just coming up. The wind's dropped off. There's bloody hardly anyone down here yet, so you can get a good seat right out front. It is stellar.
2: So who looks at the weather more, farmers or surfers, do you reckon, Luke?
1: Jeremy Wales.
2: It's so true.
0: It is.
1: And he's neither. I was quite keen to have some pretty solid weather chat with him this morning, but after your rural roundup, Ben, that was, I'd say you're on top there.
2: Oh, thank you. Gotcha. Thanks, Luke.
0: We'll give you his number off here. You can call Jerry. He's always up for a bit of weather chat. Where are we at in the tournament? Is this the finals today?
1: We're down to the women had their semi-final last night, and it was just one of those nights that everyone's performing really well, including the crowd. So the men's have got their, I think it's quarters and semis and down to the final. The biggest air ever at Manu Bay was had yesterday.
2: I think I saw that on Instagram. Unbelievable.
0: 10 out of 10, was it?
1: It was a 10 score, We were sitting directly behind the photographers and just, he almost got as high as that rugby ball and hit a plane.
0: How has the weather been? How has the surf been across the weekend?
1: It's been a 10-day tournament, and it started off kind of pretty average, to be honest. Pretty small waves, pretty choppy. We've had these easterly winds that have been really punishing. Easterly is actually almost an onshore, believe it or not.
2: Right.
1: On the
2: west
1: coast,
2: it would be.
1: That's why it wraps around. Then it went dead flat, which was perfect for the competition because all the locals and the pros all ended up out at Ruapuki, which is my little local beach, and absolutely ran the place. They were getting really good waves just in the offshore breeze there. And then they all went on holiday, went to Hobbiton, had a great time around the region, checking out the Bridal Veil Falls and how good the Waikato's got to, the good things Waikato's got to offer. And then the surf's just turned on in the last sort of 48 hours. And, it's been really cool seeing.
0: Oh, perfect. And what's it been like in town? I imagine it's absolutely heaving.
1: It's been like New Year's every night. Andy, who organises all the gigs, our old Ink Bar owner, he's got everything G'd up and lined up, had some good DJs, everything's been sold out. Yeah, it's great.
0: All right, well, enjoy the last day, and thanks very much for the call. Luke from Rags, WSL's still ongoing today. It sounds like you can still get down there and get yourself a good posse.
3: Coming up on the Hauraki Breakfast.
0: Crusher Collins has given up her post. She was the inaugural space minister. Did you know we had a space minister? Did you know we had space?
2: New Zealand's got lots of space on the ground, but there's plenty above, and we shoot things up into it.
0: Yeah, that's right. You got to stick it. If we were going to shoot someone up to the moon, who would be the first Kiwi we put on the moon?
2: Yeah, first Kiwi on the moon.
0: Have a think and get your text through 3483. We'll discuss it up next.
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7: In this update, the manslaughter trial of an Auckland family kicks off today after a body wrapped in plastic was found in Gulf Harbour. A fisherman made the grim discovery in March 2024. The victim was identified as Chinese woman Xu Lai Wang.
8: Kai Zhao Liu, his wife Lan Yue Zhao, his mother Xu Yun Li and father Jin Gui Liu are appearing in the High Court at Auckland today. Charges include kidnapping and manslaughter. Police allege the defendants kidnapped the 70-year-old in Auckland's North Shore several days before she was found.
7: Donald Trump's reinforcing the importance of security after a deadly shooting at the White House. He says this is why construction of his ballroom is essential, claiming it'll be the most safe and secure space in Washington. With Greyhound racing on the way out here, the industry is quietly lining up a charter flight to move 70 dogs to Australia to continue breeding and racing them. A leaked Facebook post urged trainers to keep it confidential. And leaked audio from a Labor Party conference has revealed candidates are being coached to dodge difficult questions and pivot to safer talking points. Asked, would you rather fight 100 duck-sized horses or one horse-sized duck? MP Barbara Edmonds got top marks by deflecting to Finance Minister Nicola Willis.
9: But every week I have to stand up in the House and ask a duck-faced horse, did I get that right? questions every single week.
7: In sport with Export Ultra, the beer for here. The Cowboys have wrapped up the five-game 12th round of NRL with a 30-18 win over the Rabbitohs in Townsville, with State of Origin's opening match approaching on Wednesday. North Queensland move to 6th and South Sydney stay 7th on the ladder. The Warriors remain 2nd on 20 points, 2 behind the Panthers. The two sides meet in Sydney on Sunday. And West Ham have been relegated from football's Premier League despite beating Leeds 3-0 on the last day of the season. Tottenham Hotspur have beaten Everton 1-0 to stay up. And that's sport. 20% of kids are experiencing food insecurity. Donate to Kids Can's 20 for 20 appeal at 20for20.org.nz.
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10: Jury's away this week, so joining Manaya on the Hauraki Breakfast is the great New Zealander, Ben Hurley.
11: Oh, hey, he's got his own sting. Jeez, I've been waiting a year and a half for mine, but congratulations, Hurley. Yes, he's stepping in for Jerry this morning and through until Wednesday. It's very good to have you with us. Jerry, I think we can say he is away filming Taskmaster. A million of Taskmaster.
12: There's been two since mine. I think mine was 4th.
11: Yes.
12: So there you go.
11: And as you know, they don't have, you can only go on there once.
12: That's right, yeah.
11: And so because Pax Asadi's been on there, I now will never be on Taskmaster.
12: Oh no, are you the same person?
11: As far as the entirety of New Zealand is aware, yes.
12: I didn't realise you practice the Baha'i faith.
11: Look, there's a lot you don't know about me, Hurley. Massive hour of radio coming up. And Manu Vatuvai, he's looking for a fight. He's coming into the studio in the hopes of finding it. He won't find it with me.
12: So he literally doesn't have anyone to fight?
11: Well, as of yesterday, there was no opponent named. So okay. So they must be in talks with someone. We can ask him where that's at. But as of certainly last week, there was no opponent found for him.
12: There were some brawlers in Balclutha you were telling me about.
11: Oh, yeah.
12: Maybe there's someone down there who wants to have a go.
11: All 100 of the people I saw pour out of the Balclutha pub versus one Manu Vatuvai. Be looking forward to that. $50 Bunnings voucher up for grabs with It's Academic Plus. Your

0: chance to join our gang, ride to the Street Dogs. We've got two Street Dog electric motorbikes, to give away, and your chance to do that before 8 o'clock this morning. But up next, who should be the first Kiwi on the moon?
1: Would they plant the flag?
0: The laser Kiwi flag. You'd have to think so.

0: Franz Ferdinand 709 on the Hauraki Breakfast. So you would have seen the world's first ever Space Minister, Judith Collins, is receiving a mixed report card as she leaves Parliament after 2.5 years in the role. She took on the portfolio when it was created in 2023, overseeing space industry that is worth in this country more than $2.5 billion to the economy. New Zealand is the world's third largest launcher of orbital rockets behind the US and China. Collins set a target in 2024 to double the size of New Zealand's space and advanced aviation sectors by 2030. I had no idea.
1: I knew we did a few, but I didn't know we were the third in the world.
0: No, we're ahead of Russia.
1: We got a bronze. We're behind,
2: Per capita.
1: Per capita. We're off the charts. China's in there, mate.
0: Yeah, exactly. Oh, per capita, in other words. It's like at the Olympics, per capita, you know, we're at one end. At the other end is India.
1: Yeah.
0: Who won like a javelin bronze, and that's it.
1: Yeah, like a weightlifting one in the 60s.
0: It's one person per 800 million, one medal per 800 million people. So yeah, I had no idea. I didn't know that we were launching that many rockets. I did not know that we had a space minister until she left.
1: Well, what's also surprising is she's the only one in the world. Surely these other countries have someone with a jurisdiction over space.
0: Didn't America set up a space force or something where they were going to wage war on space? As soon as they found out about space, they tried to wage war on it.
1: Yeah, I think the president is still currently trying to start his space force.
0: Okay, great. It got us thinking, though, since we are number three, bronze in the world in space, who should be the first Kiwi that we shoot to the moon?
1: Yeah, like, and this should be an honour. This isn't someone we're trying to get rid of.
0: No.
1: So this actually has come up before.
0: Yes.
1: There's Rocket Lab, which is, you know, based in Gisborne. Well, in Auckland, but they do their launching out in East Cape.
0: Why is that just in case something goes wrong?
1: Yeah, I don't think we care if it crashes into Gisborne. Yeah. Sorry, Gizzy, that's not my call, of course.
0: Take it up with Rocket Lab, man.
1: Yeah, exactly. Now, there's another outfit in Christchurch, and I discovered that, and when I was working for Seven Sharp, I did a story down there about them and what they do, and they fix, you know, satellites in space using remotes and things like that.
0: Really?
1: It's pretty exciting, yeah. And so
0: I didn't know we were such a hub of space.
1: Yeah, mate.
0: Space up.
1: So I actually went out on the streets of Christchurch and asked who should be the first New Zealander on the moon.
0: Yep.
1: And no word of a lie, the first eight people said Richie McCaw.
0: And did the ninth say Dan Carter? That's the most Christchurch thing of all time. I mean, to be honest, when you said that, who should be the first Kiwi that we put on the moon? I am a Cantabrian.
1: Yeah.
0: That was the first thing that came to my mind as well.
1: I mean, if we were to meet aliens, he'd be the person we should send.
0: Exactly.
1: And Tammy from Briscoe's.
0: 100%. So get in touch, 3483. Or you can give us a call, 0800 Hauraki. This is what we're doing this morning. First Kiwi on the moon. Richard's text through on 3483. Send thingy. He needs to go home.
1: Oh, he's from the moon, is he?

0: 7:15 on the Hauraki Breakfast, thanks to Bunnings Trade. Get set for winter with the new winter workwear from Bunnings Trade. So we've just found out that the dearly beloved Space Minister, Judith Collins, is on her... Well, she's gone now. What I didn't know was that she was the Space Minister, that we even had a Space Minister. And upon further examination, turns out we're third in the world. Almost nobody sends up more rockets than us.
1: I feel like Space Minister is a portfolio they give you when you've had a go at all the other ones.
0: Mm.
1: Yeah.
0: What do we do with Hurley? Sort of. Give him the space portfolio. We don't have it. Yeah, just give him the space portfolio.
1: Yeah, it's the fielding at fine league of portfolios. True.
0: Fine league to fine league.
1: Yeah.
0: For an entire afternoon. It got us thinking this is something that Hurley's done before down in Christchurch. Who should be the first New Zealander on the moon?
1: It was Richie McCaw, sort of unanimously.
0: 8 consecutive times. Yep. What are we looking for when we're putting a Kiwi on the moon, do you reckon?
1: Well, you want someone who's diplomatic, you know, someone who's a good orator so that they can spout a pre-written line.
0: Yes.
1: Probably they've got to be physically fit, as all astronauts do.
0: Yes, because they've got to stand up to the rigors of space. Okay, that knocks a few people out. Because, for example, someone texted through and said, Winston Peters, because you can't kill that fella.
1: Well, that's true.
0: He'd be able to stand up to the rigors of space without the suit.
1: Can you get Marlboro Lights pumped in, or Dunny Blues or whatever he smokes, pumped into your spacesuit?
0: You'd have to think so. It's all connected by a hose. So just bung one of those things in like a bong, yeah. I think, though, also we probably need a good-looking sucker to go up there.
1: Yeah, just for the photos.
0: Because I think as much as it is, you know, a scientific exploration, it's also about the PR when you get back, isn't it? It's about doing the speeches. It's about doing the doing the rounds and representing our country pretty well. So who do you reckon we should be sending to the moon? First Kiwi on the moon, 3483.
1: Jeremy Wells was one suggestion. Not for him to stay there or anything.
0: Yeah.
1: But to report back for Hauraki and Seven Sharp. I think that's, you know, he's across New Zealand media.
0: Yes, and this person also said, and if he meets an alien, he'll fit in with the new hairstyle. Much maligned, the new hairstyle. He's going through a change. Amber texts through, Ruby Tui or Hills Baz.
1: Oh, not bad.
0: Yeah,
1: good.
0: Through for Hoity J. This one I love. I think we should send John from Gore. He needs to get out and about more often.
1: I mean, a good orator.
0: An orator of note.
1: Passionate.
0: Passionate.
1: Yeah.
0: I have to assume he's in good physical condition to head up there.
1: I mean, just to withstand the rigors of Gore.
0: Yeah, you would have to think so.
1: Yeah.
0: And he's going to tell it to you how it is. If there are aliens, John from Gore will tell us.
1: 660 up there, they could do a kind of a moon concert situation.
0: Yep.
1: There was talk of years ago of Pink Floyd doing that, wasn't there?
0: On the
1: light side, though.
0: Oh.
1: Well, they couldn't. I don't think you can go the other side, can you?
0: There's a lot of text coming through on 3483 for people to send up there and leave them there.
2: Yeah,
1: there is. There does seem to be a misinterpretation of...
2: And that's not what we want, right?
0: No.
2: We want them to be celebrated. We want them to go and come back.
0: Yeah.
1: Someone's suggested Sir Edmund Hillary, who passed away some 10 years ago.
0: But again, if he could knock that bastard off too. King Richie or Suzanne Paul on 3483. Thousands of luminous spheres. Add another one to the bucket. Send the late night big breakfast crew to bring back Moon TV.
1: Oh, okay. I see what they've done there.
0: Someone else has said Winston Peters is New Zealand's Yoda. 660, send thingy. And something about fighting the justice system. All right, keep the text coming through. 3483. Who's the first New Zealander on the moon if it was up to you?
1: One giant leap for a fella.
0: Small step for some, bro. Here's Foo Fighters, Resolve on Radio Hauraki.

0: 7:20 on the Hauraki Breakfast. Thanks to Bunnings Trade. Keep your jobs moving with Bunnings Trade. This morning we're looking for the first Kiwi on the moon. If we could shoot someone up to the moon, who would it be to represent us and potentially introduce themselves to the aliens? We're not looking for someone that we're just shooting off into space.
1: No. No.
0: We're not ejecting them like space flotsam.
1: No, I mean, potentially it might be part of a wider kind of international crew. You know, there might be a representative from Australia and, yeah, you know, other nations as well.
0: Yeah, that's right. So we want them to represent us well. Someone texts through on 3483. The first Japanese man in space, Toyohiro Akiyama, in the lead up to going to space, was slamming 3 packs of cigs a day. So when he could push through for the nation and bump it up to 4, surely. I don't mind that. What about this one? Rude Kleinpass, the bug guy. Well qualified for meeting all things strange and weird. Great. An orator of note as well. Mm-hmm. And on that note, send the Nick Minute guy into space.
1: A lot of calls for the Nick Minute guy.
0: A lot of calls for the Nick Minute.
1: Levi?
0: Yeah. I was skating down the road, mapped off my board into a rocket. Nick Minute. Another one here. Strong advocation for the Nick Minute guy. Great orator of our time. Carl Urban. I've seen him in space before, working in the medical industry.
2: True.
0: And this one here, Dan Corbett. He can even say one small step for Dan, one giant leap for Dan Kine. Of course, he is an orator of note.
3: And watch that snow as well going into early Thursday. A colder undercut to put the snow level down to 600 metres.
4: To ride with the Hauraki gang on a street dog electric motorbike, call 0800 Hauraki now.
0: Yeah, that's right. We're giving away 2 street dog electric motorbikes, Hurley. This is exciting. They're worth more than $10,000 each. Have you seen these things?
1: I've seen them on the road. Yeah, they're awesome.
0: They're a cool-looking bike too, aren't they? Not just an electric bike, but a cool-looking electric bike. We got one for our North Island chapter of our gang we're starting up. We got one for the South. You also get to choose your choice of motorbike. So if you've got a car license, you can just run the Street Dog 50. You don't need anything else. But if you've got a motorbike license, the Street Dog XR goes a bit harder. So that one is.
1: What's your Street Dog 50 get up to?
0: I think it's 50.
1: Oh, is it?
0: I know that's going to sound sarcastic.
1: Yeah.
0: I didn't dare push it. Jerry and I went and took a couple of hot laps of the Auckland CBD in these things. They are very, very quick off the mark.
1: Yeah, all electric engines are, aren't
0: they? Even with 110 kgs of prime Polynesian beef on the back of it. So this is your chance to win one of them. Give us a call now, 0800 Hauraki, 0800 428 725. We go to line number one. Number two, Dave from Hamilton. Morning, Dave. How are you?
5: Morning, lads. How are you doing today?
0: Good, thank you, mate. You've been to the moon, Dave?
5: No, I can't tell you how to do
1: it. Just in your mind, eh, Dave?
5: Oh, yep.
1: Yep.
0: All right, Dave.
1: Friday night sort of thing. And Hamilton, we know how it works.
0: Yeah. We know how Hamilton gets down. We're going to chuck you in the draw. Luke, also from Hamilton, you're a plumber. You want to go in the draw?
6: Yeah, mate.
0: All right, we'll chuck you in the draw. It's as easy as that. Let's go to line number 4.
2: Oh.
0: Yeah. Let's go to line number 6, where we find Matt from New Zealand. Morning, Matt. What part of New Zealand are you in?
6: I'm in Wellington.
1: Oh, perfect city for a electric bike. That's where I saw one in the weekend, actually.
0: Is it actually?
1: Yeah.
0: Yep. What, just whipping around up and down the hills? Or
1: just whipping around the city, the CBD.
0: Yeah, plenty of cafes for you to get around.
1: Dragging off a Nissan Leaf.
0: You ever dragged off a Nissan Leaf, Matt?
2: Bro.
0: Well, here's your chance to do it. All right, let's get one more in the drill. Let's go to line 3. Good morning. Who are we talking to?
7: Paul.
0: Sorry?
7: Paul,
0: whereabouts in the country are you, Paul?
1: Underwater.
7: In Auckland.
0: You're in Northland. You running a motorbike license or just the standard car license there, Paul?
7: Motorbike license.
0: Oh, really? Okay, the Street Dog XR's for you, mate. We'll make a note of that and we'll chuck you in the draw. Good luck, Paul.
7: Excellent.
0: Easy as that. No worries, we'll be.
8: Coming up on the Hauraki Breakfast.
0: $50 Bunnings voucher up for grabs with It's Academic this morning. Plus, Manu Vatuvai is joining us to find out who his... Well, not from us. We're going to find out from him who his opponent's going to be on the undercard for the upcoming David Nuka fight. Stick with us.
8: The Hauraki Breakfast with Jeremy Wells and Manaya Stewart. Get set for winter with Bunnings Trade.
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12: That doesn't sound right, or that appealing. 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
1: Team New Zealand have fallen one race short in Sardinia, losing the America's Cup preliminary regatta final to Luna Rossa, which is skippered by Peter Burling.
0: Hang on, he's a New Zealander. Hold on. Why are we doing the... I didn't know we were doing the America's Cup. Is this the prequel to the America's Cup?
1: I've lost touch with it, I'll be honest. It's more of a Jeremy Wells kind of sport, isn't it?
0: I saw it on the weekend. It very much is. I saw it on the weekend on TV and I thought, okay, that must be a replay of the last one.
23: No. It's new. It's fresh.
0: It's actually happening right now and Pete's betrayed us.
1: Yeah, so where's Dobbin? Where's Dobbin with his song? Come on.
0: I don't know. This has just completely blindsided me, starbitted me.
1: This is more me. This is my second team. The Cowboys have wrapped up their 12th round, wrapped up the 12th round of the NRL with a 30-18 win over the Rabbits in Townsville. The Warriors remain second on 20 points, two behind the Panthers. A top of the table clash will happen on Sunday night.
0: I know, it's a late one for those of us with early alarm clocks. But also, I see the odds are out. Penrith Panthers $1.46, the Warriors $2.75.
1: Surely they've got more players that will be either backing up from Origin or not playing.
0: You would have to think so. Oh, did you see Roger Tuivasa-Sheck went off with a knee injury in our game on the weekend? Yeah, I didn't see them doing the tests, and we didn't get a lot from the sideline, but that worries me.
1: What is it with knees and the Warriors?
0: Is it the year of the ACL? There's been so many bloody ACLs.
1: It's the ACLs. It's our year.
0: Yeah.
1: And Richie Mwanga's three-season stint in Japan has ended. Kubota have beaten his Toshiba side 26-3. That's a thumping. Mm. In the competition quarterfinals, Mwanga is set to return to New Zealand as things stand. He has to play NPC rugby for Canterbury. Imagine if he had to go somewhere like grassroots.
0: Oh, he's going to play for Horowhenua Kapiti.
1: Yeah, play for White Upper
0: Bush. For
1: 12
0: games, yeah.
1: Yeah, before becoming eligible for the All Blacks.
0: Change the rules. All right, I can see he's just walked into the office now. We'll keep him waiting no longer. Up next, it's Manu Vatuvei. He's just been announced on the undercard of David Nyeka's fight against Floyd Masson. Cruiserweight world title eliminator. Has he got an opponent yet? We'll find out.
1: I'm going to volunteer you.

0: It's 7:35 on the Hauraki Breakfast, thanks to Bunnings Trade. Keep your jobs moving with Bunnings Trade. So it was announced last week that David Nieke is taking on Floyd Masson in an IBF Cruiserweight World Title Eliminator. It's at Event Finder Stadium in Auckland, Saturday, August 8th. Tickets have gone on sale this morning. The event is presented by Stonewood Homes. And joining us now, and on the undercard, former Warrior legend Manu Vatuvei joins us. Good morning, Manu. How are you?
1: Morning. Oh, good, thank you.
0: So we don't have an official dance partner for you yet. There's nothing out there. Is it hard preparing for a scrap when you don't know who it's going to be with?
1: No, not really. I think training just goes as normal.
0: Yeah.
1: You know, you just got to prepare as well as you can and make sure that you're ready for anything that comes through.
0: Sorry, Ben.
2: Do you not put someone's face, like a picture of them on the bag when you're training?
1: No, I'll put my own face on there.
2: Oh, do you? Self-punishment. Okay.
0: Give yourself a hiding. Is there any, what kind of person are you looking for? Is it going to be another NRL player, perhaps? Is there anyone out there that you've got your eyes on?
1: Yeah, anyone, to be honest. I think, you know, I just want to go out there and make sure I put on a good show, and that's all I could do. And, you know, make sure that everyone enjoys the fight and not fall asleep.
2: Surely there's some old, like, NRL pests that you really wouldn't mind some revenge on, you know, from your playing days?
1: I don't have any a beef with any NRL player or anyone, but, you know, it's one of those things when once you get on the field, you put those friendships aside and you just play the game and
2: Greg Bird. Greg Bird, though, eh?
1: Greg Bird.
3: He wants Nelson. Big Nelson.
0: David Telly's in the studio as well. Dave, I don't know what you've got to do with putting this kind of thing together, but it must be hard to try and find someone who wants to fight the beast.
3: Yeah, well, you know, we're finding it hard to attract Nelson. You know, we want to have it down in Wellington where he's from, Nelly from Welly, but, you know, I think this team are too scared. The wind might blow him over, so...
0: Really?
3: So, you know, look, for Manu, I'm his new manager. They call me Don Bean. And it's, like, you know, this is a fight. This new boxing career is also about a purpose of showing people what happens when you get knocked down. You just got to keep getting up. Awesome. So there's a bigger purpose to this journey, and we want to make as much money as possible, make as much noise as possible for Manu, and get out of boxing with everything intact.
2: Yeah. Now, Manu, like, you were not much of a brawler in league. Like, you didn't really fight much on the field, did you?
1: Nah, not really.
2: So why boxing?
1: I think I've only remember one fight was against Matt King and Tri Nations. But yeah, that was pretty much it. I think I like not to fight if I don't have to.
2: Yeah.
1: But if I have to defend myself, I'll definitely throw down.
0: Have you been watching the boys this year? This team looks pretty good. The Warriors.
1: Yeah, they're really good. I've been enjoying watching the boys and, you know, what Webster's done with the team and how they run the system there. It's awesome.
0: What is it, do you think? Because you played for obviously a million games for the Warriors. It seems like every time someone falls over, someone else jumps up into that jersey and the team just keeps ticking along. What's different about this year, do you think?
1: Oh, I think just everything that Webster has put into the team and making sure that everyone's job is
0: simple. Yeah,
1: you know what I mean, and they just know what they have to do, and once they come in, they're easy to fill in.
2: So are you saying if we lose a winger, you're available?
1: Yeah. Oh, 100%. I think I'm almost back in my playing weight, so if the Warriors need me, I'll happily put on the jersey.
2: That's an exclusive.
0: Put that everywhere. State of O this week, are you Queensland or New South?
1: Oh, Queensland.
0: Is it? How do you think they're going to go this year?
1: Oh, I don't know. I haven't really followed too much of the players. You know, I've just been watching the wires, but it's good to see a couple of boys in both teams. So, yeah.
0: Brilliant. All right, well, the scrap goes down. Event Finder Stadium, Auckland, Saturday, August 8th. You can't be far away from announcing an opponent, so we're all waiting with bated breath.
3: Who do your listeners want him to fight?
0: Yeah.
2: There's a few here that are volunteering. yeah, so 3483. If you want to fight Manu, just let us know and we'll sort it out.
0: Or give us a call. 0800. Hauraki. Go well, Manu.
3: Thank you.
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0: 7:48 on the Hauraki Breakfast. Time now to play It's Academic, a game where we ask you five questions. 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
1: Just listening to that, I don't think Harwood High School's on there. What's his high school?
0: No, I don't think it is.
1: No.
0: Geez, maybe we should give you a shot at it at some point this week.
1: Good idea.
0: Hurley, we've also had to reintroduce time pressure because there's been too many accusations and allegations of Googling going on. So we've had to put the shot clock back in there. We go to the phones where we find Scott from Hamilton. It says here you're an estimator. What school do you estimate you went to?
2: Fraser High, Hamilton Fraser High School.
0: Any famous alumni from Fraser High, Scott?
2: No, probably not. I'd say I get a plaque on the board if I get this.
0: Okay. Well, I'm just having a
1: You'll be the most famous alumni from Fraser High if you win this.
2: Pretty much.
1: Goodness me.
0: Francis Douglas is the closest. No, there. Fraser High, the only one. You are the only one that's called in from Fraser High. Good.
2: Oh, my God, I'm nervous then.
0: Good academic record at Fraser High, Scott?
2: I think I got school C, and that was about it.
1: Oh, okay.
0: Was it a good sport? Was it a good sporting school?
2: Well, a lot of tradies, I guess.
0: Yeah, okay. Nice. Not a lot going for it. All right, Scott, you understand how this works. We've got five questions. Get three right. $50 Bunnings voucher coming your way.
2: Yep, got it.
0: Let's get into it.
1: What New Zealand Warrior player had the nickname the Huntley Hurricane?
2: Pass.
1: What band had the 1991 hit I'm Too Sexy?
2: No idea. Pass.
1: A popular Australian comedian and media personality is Rove who? We're looking for the surname there,
2: no
1: Rove.
2: Idea.
1: No idea?
2: No idea.
0: Oh, no.
1: What is the capital of Peru?
2: Lima.
1: Correct. Yep. Who provided the voice of Donkey in the Shrek movies?
2: Eddie Murphy.
1: Correct.
2: Eddie
1: Let's Murphy, go back. Right. What New Zealand Warrior player had the nickname the Huntley Hurricane?
2: Lance O'Hire.
1: Correct.
0: Yeah, got it. We've gone back around, and he's caught it the second time.
2: I knew someone who knew Lance. I'm glad I passed there.
0: Yeah, and then it came back around to that. Right said Fred had I'm Too Sexy, and Rove's last name was McManus. Jeez.
2: Oh, Rove McManus. It was true. I got it anyway. You little beauty.
0: How was the heart rate going through that, Scott?
2: Oh, my God. Great. Yeah, $50 is just going to go so far.
1: Oh. you can put a quarter of a tank of petrol in.
0: Yeah, that's right. Great work, Scott. Another chance to win a $50 voucher tomorrow. I might even give you a run at it, Hurley. Do you want to have a crack?
1: Yeah.
0: Get your high school etched into the much vaunted It's Academic Roll of Honour.
1: It's about time.
0: It is about time. We've just had some surprising developments. The trophy for the A-League just appeared outside the studio. Nick Becker, he's going through the car wash with it at the moment. We'll see if we can get him in the studio. It's Sex on Fire on Hauraki.

0: We just saw Auckland FC CEO Nick Becker. He was outside thrusting the trophy for the Auckland FC's A League.
1: Yeah, the giant
0: victory.
1: C ring.
0: Yeah, what is that? It looks like a hemorrhoid seed.
1: Oh, yeah, it does a bit. Yeah, that's probably better than
0: what I don't know what that's all about. Yeah. I think Hosking's got his claws into him at the moment, but we'll see if we can't get him down here into the studio after that. That Cam Howison story, absolutely incredible. And the scenes after the victory across the weekend were amazing as well. Another chance to get in the draw to win those Street Dog electric motorbikes. Plus, I've seen this thing doing the rounds on social media around the perfect day. So science and AI has compiled what they think is the perfect day, and it sounds so tedious to me, I've decided to write my own.
1: Drink sangria in the park. That's one of the things that you're supposed to do for a perfect day.
0: Is it?
1: Yeah.
0: Didn't make my roster. I'll tell you what that is after 8 o'clock.
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19: In this update, Donald Trump says there's progress on a possible Iran peace deal, but warns it shouldn't be rushed. The US wants the Strait of Hormuz reopened and Iran's nuclear program shut down. Award-winning Auckland bakery Levan has temporarily closed after it received the worst possible food safety rating.

0: Spotlight after Judith Collins left the role. It's been given to Chris Pink, who says the job proves how seriously we take the sector.
1: Whether it's our agricultural productivity, satellite navigation, of course emergency and disaster response.
0: In sport with Export Ultra, the Bear for here. The Warriors remain second on the NRL ladder. The Cowboys bet the Rabbitohs 30 points to 18 to wrap round 12. And Richie Mwanga's three-season stint in Japan has ended. Kubota have beaten his Toshiba side 26-3 in the competition quarterfinals. Mwanga is set to return to New Zealand. As things stand, he has to play NPC rugby for Canterbury before becoming eligible for All Blacks selection. And that's sport. 20% of kids are experiencing food insecurity. Donate to Kids Cans 20 for 20 appeal at 20for20.org.nz.
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4: While Jerry's away, here's...
5: Ben Hurley joins us this week. Good morning, Hurley.
6: Hello, mate. Hello, everyone.
7: Hello,
6: Kia ora, Aotearoa.
5: We're just discussing off air how many times you've said I love you to various different partners. Yeah. Of course, Hurley's just been introduced to the fact that Ruta's got 15 on the list on his iPhone. Current wife number 14.
7: I believe they called the first 15.
6: You're an emotional guy. You're a musician, you see. You wear your heart on your sleeve.
7: That's right. Hard. And I fall fast.
5: Yeah.
7: And
5: you
7: that's
5: fall
7: not my fault.
5: Frequently. Three honourable mentions as well. You've almost got a bench.
7: Yeah.
6: Is that because of your sort of religious background and you had to before you engaged in anything?
7: Yeah, why don't we say that? I reckon we can say that and feel good about it.
5: Let's put it on that. Yeah. Massive hour of radio coming up, despite the fact that G Lane joins us before 9 o'clock.
6: Oh, okay.
5: I'm going to describe my perfect day, but we are working on Nick Becker. He's just showed up here with the trophy, the hemorrhoid cushion that you get for winning the A-League.
6: Yep.
5: Brought it back to New Zealand. I want to know if we are now the if Auckland FC is now the most hated team in Australian soccer, maybe even in Australia.
6: We are basically the Melbourne Storm of football.
5: What does it mean now for the Warriors as well? Does that mean that we're going to bring that one home too?
6: So the Breakers have won it?
5: Yes.
6: Right, and now Auckland FC have won it?
5: Yes.
6: And it's only the Warriors left, really.
5: That's what I'm hearing.
7: What about the Phoenix, guys? I think you've forgotten about the Phoenix.
6: But I mean, like, one of our teams has won it. Hello. And, you know, they will eventually, right?
5: Hey, commiserations to the Wellington Phoenix. This must have been an excruciating month to go through. It's only getting worse for you. But if it makes you feel any better, Hurley was in Wellington recently, and he has got some really nice things to say
6: about
5: it.
6: I've got a hot take. We're going to talk about this hour as well. Yes. Is Wellington... was going off.
5: Okay, so some positive news for Wellington Phoenix fans.

0: 7 past 8 on the Hauraki Breakfast, thanks to Bunnings Trade. Keep your jobs moving with Bunnings Trade. We were just talking before about Auckland FC lifting the trophy in the A-League for the first time. First time a New Zealand team has won it. And condolences to the Wellington Phoenix fans who have suffered for so long.
1: Yeah.
0: Just to watch Auckland FC come in and within 2 years win the Premiership and then lift the trophy. It's heartbreaking. But it's not all bad news. You've got some nice things to say about Wellington.
1: Yeah, I want to talk about vibes. Can we get like a, I'm going to spring this on you. Can we get like a vibey bed?
2: Like this?
1: Yeah. Yeah, and then a bit more, bit more.
2: Okay.
1: Upbeat vibe.
0: We're
1: perfect.
0: Okay.
1: Perfect. That Brilliant. Was really quick, Root. I was going to say.
0: Wow.
1: Work, Rooter. Two words tried to come out at once, and it came out as that was a quick Root. Sorry.
0: It's kids in the car early. My mum listens to this show.
1: Sorry, it's what's at the bottom of a plant, Manaya, honestly. Now, I want to talk about vibes. So I've been around the country a lot lately.
0: Yeah.
1: And the sort of general vibe about Saturday night hospitality is that it's dying.
0: Yeah.
1: Right?
0: Yeah.
1: The kids aren't drinking anymore.
0: That's what we're hearing.
1: People aren't going out anymore. Everyone's struggling.
0: Mm.
1: But I've had a night out in Wellington. In fact, two on the weekend.
0: Really?
1: And the weekend before in Dunedin.
0: Yep.
1: And these places are going off on the weekend.
0: Is that right? Okay, well, this is great because I was in Wellington last year. Now, this would have been a nothing weekend. I don't think the Hurricanes were playing. There wasn't much going on, except for the cricket was on the next day.
1: Mm.
0: And we couldn't find a bar to go to. We finished up the live show. We did at like 10 p.m.
1: Yes.
0: Everywhere we went, they said they were all shutting down.
1: Well, I don't know what's happening. And, you know, we keep hearing the economy's tanking. Yes. And, yeah, the kids aren't drinking.
0: The kids are staying home.
1: They're on their devices at home.
0: Yeah. They're on TikTok.
1: They're on the TikToks. Yeah. They're just on Tinder, so they just order their you know,
0: their delivery
1: to their house.
0: They're not eating out anymore.
1: No, they're not eating out anymore.
0: They're dining
1: out. Yeah. And, but look, this is purely anecdotal. I think there's still great nights to be had in New Zealand cities. Now, I grew up in a town called Hawera of 8,000 to 10,000 people.
0: I'm sorry to hear that.
1: And we had a Saturday night there. We went between, there was the Dom,
0: yep.
1: The Dominion.
0: Yep.
1: Right.
0: And there's one in every town.
1: Yep. There's a Dom, and then there was some sort of nightclub. It was the something street nightclub. I can't quite remember.
0: Yeah.
1: And there was basically just a pilgrimage between the two. One would fill up, and then everyone would go to the other one to have a look.
0: Yeah.
1: And then go back because that one sucked, and then that would start to suck, and then all go back there.
0: Yes.
1: And one of them had a slightly later license, and basically the road in between just smelled of urine.
0: Yeah.
1: Yeah.
0: Oh, mate, that was the same. Even in Waimate, which is a town, I think the district had about 3,000 people, but we had about 4 pubs.
1: Right.
0: And so on a Saturday night, you would just pilgrimage from one to the other. There was rumours that one of them had a light-up dance floor a generation prior to me. And then even growing up coming through into Timaru, there were like 6 nightclubs. I don't know how Timaru could sustain 6 nightclubs, but they could.
1: I think you'd struggle to find a nightclub in Timaru now, right?
0: Just about anywhere in the country, it seems, although that could be my age.
1: Also too, but look, the main cities are still good.
0: Yes.
1: New Plymouth still has a couple of night spots.
0: Yep.
1: on a Friday Saturday night.
0: So you're saying are we back, or did it just never go away? Do you think, is it overreported?
1: I think maybe it's overreported. I think the doomsayers have you know given the death knell to New Zealand hospitality prematurely.
0: Yeah. Okay. Well, because I think we could all agree Christchurch at the moment is
1: absolutely.
0: Yeah, and that's every weekend. You can have a real doozy of a night.
1: Probably the most vibey city in the country
0: right now. Yeah, and it's only taken them 16 years to do it, which is the miraculous part of it. Okay, so are we back? Give us a text 3483. Best place in New Zealand to have a night out.
1: Yeah, that's good.
0: Or 0800 Hauraki, 0800
1: I want to hear from John from Gore to see what's happening down there.
0: What's going on down in Gore these days? It's the Arctic Monkeys. So I want to know on the Hauraki Breakfast with Manaya and Hurley.

0: 8:15 on the Hodaki Breakfast, thanks to Bunnings Trade. Get set for winter with the new winter workwear from Bunnings Trade. Ben Hurley joining me this morning. And Hurley, you were saying that you've been around the country.
1: Yeah.
0: And it seems like we're back.
1: I think we're back.
0: Yeah.
1: I think we're back. I think people are going out again.
0: Yes.
1: People are spending possibly too much money on a beer
0: yes.
1: on a Saturday night out.
0: Supporting local.
1: Correct. You know, making bad decisions.
0: Yes.
1: Very important part of particularly being in your 20s.
0: I think so too. I think a worrying part of it and why I think it's sort of died down a little bit is Jeremy Wells and I, you met Jeremy Wells before?
1: I have, yeah.
0: He and I went to a nightclub recently.
1: Mm.
0: This was over in Australia when we were over there for the wellness retreat. I will say, when we queued up, the lady at the door addressed him as Sir.
2: Oh.
0: Charged him a $5 cover charge.
1: Oh.
0: I didn't see her charge anyone else a $5 cover charge. So.
1: What, trying to put him off because he was an old man coming into the...
0: Yeah,
1: you know,
0: I don't know.
1: Stink. I mean, they do have a smell, the old people, don't they?
0: Yeah. It's also just his gait. He walks so stiffly that she was like, okay. so anyway, we went in there and the dance floor at this nightclub was packed and nobody was dancing.
1: Oh.
0: And my theory is... Because I've seen this at a couple of weddings where the younger generation, they are on the dance floor with their phone the entire time.
1: Yeah. Mm.
0: And I think, as we all know, you wake up once and see a video of yourself dancing and you're like,
1: never again.
0: It's that and karaoke. There should be a safe space for, if you're singing or dancing, you should not be allowed to film people. And so I think that there's a whole generation out there that are just terrified of waking up and seeing themselves on social media. So I reckon that's probably contributing a bit to it.
1: But I tell you what gave me hope, though. You can tell that there's still, you know, bedlam going on in a town on a Friday, Saturday night when you see the van of Christians handing out free water and toasties.
0: Oh, really?
1: Yeah. So that was in Wellington on Saturday night as well.
0: Oh, good on them. Yeah.
1: Yeah.
0: The one nightclub in Oamaru when I was growing up, they their big draw card was you got a free toasty on entry. So it was a $5 cover charge, but for that $5, you get a ham and cheese toastie. Mm. Pretty reasonable.
1: I mean, it's been a long road back because basically there was laws that came in under the John Key government that stopped binge drinking.
0: Oh, really? It didn't?
1: Yeah. So there was, well, it didn't. No. It just forced it into the home, basically. So you couldn't go. You know, there was a place in Rotorua years ago that did, I think it was 10 cent beers, cups of beer.
0: Damn.
1: 10 cent cups of beer.
2: Wow.
1: And you paid a cover charge to get in, to get that.
0: Which is $2.
1: Yeah.
0: Yeah.
1: They knocked that on the head. So.
0: Yeah, I seem to remember at university dollar handles as well, things like that.
1: Yeah.
0: 90s pricing. Couple of texts here on 3483. Morning, boys. You surprise people don't go out these days. A pint of decent beer is $15. That's $30 a litre at the bar.
1: Yeah.
0: People stress about gas at $3 a litre. New Zealand's going backwards. No government can fix the economy. We're a small, unproductive nation. At the bottom of the world that buys and sells houses is the one another. And this one from Aaron. Still F4 going on here in Gore. Unless you have a Falcon or a badly lifted Hilux, then you'll be prowling the streets getting pulled over at least 3 to 4 times a night. Just go to some shitty garage and most people that are related to each other, so you'll bump into a cuzzy or maybe someone who's shagged 5 people you know.
1: Okay, we'll get back to that. Here's a text that said, Nelson is banging. And that was last weekend, both Friday and Saturday night. I've also been in Nelson a few weeks ago.
0: Really?
1: Was banging Saturday night.
0: You were or it was? Don't answer that. Keep text coming through 3483. Here's Placebo. Every you, every me on the Hodaki Breakfast. Great to have you with us.

0: 8:22 on the Hauraki Breakfast. Big weekend in sport. It didn't get any bigger than Saturday night in the AFC's A-League Championship final when this happened.
1: Still there though for all this thing. Harrison!
0: Just moments ago, I was distracted when CEO Nick Becker brought the trophy that looks like a hemorrhoid cushion, I've got to be honest, into the alley outside the studio. Morning, Nick. Have you slept since Saturday?
2: I have. And I'm also bringing in, of course, Danny Hay, our assistant coach, yes, as well, yeah. Who is carrying the I can't say hemorrhoid cushion on air. No, we've had an amazing weekend. Saturday night was just epic, and the atmosphere in the stadium at Go Media was just incredible. I've never had a just sort of home crowd behind a team so much.
0: Mm. Oh.
2: Enjoying what was
3: so good.
2: What Danny and I have said to be one of the worst games of football we've ever seen. but we got the result, right? And Cam Howson scored an amazing goal, and we won 1-0 and we're now the champions.
4: Yeah, so. It was a scrappy old goal too, but you take them, don't you? You take them all day.
5: It was an ugly game of football, but nobody's going to remember that. And
4: no, you know, exactly.
5: Well, I can't even remember it now.
4: No, I mean, how many World Cup finals are classic games of football? Do you know what I mean?
5: Exactly. Yeah. It was, you know what? It was a classic final.
4: Yeah, true.
5: That's the way to put it. Just tense. Both teams not wanting to lose, but thankfully, we took our chance.
0: Yeah, no pictures on the scorecard. But that goal by Cam Howson, everyone's been talking about the story. It's an incredible story, isn't it? He spent a bit of time out of the top flight game to stay here with his family in Auckland, then to be called on to score the winning goal. I mean, you couldn't script it, could you?
2: His only goal for the club as well.
4: Yeah,
2: his first ever goal. And that's the thing. Cam is, as you said, he's an incredible human and a lovely, lovely guy. And I think he's... When we started the club and for everyone that we brought through, you know, Danny, Steve, the players, we looked at good people.
0: Yeah.
2: You know, they had to be able to play football, of course.
0: Yes.
2: But, that was important. But but actually kind of build a club, create a culture. You start with who the people are. And I think, you know, Cam just is a real sort of champion of that.
4: And he's Black Knight number one, isn't he? First signing?
2: He was definitely up in the first few.
4: Pretty much.
0: It's incredible. Talk us through the parade yesterday. I saw the videos. A lot of sunglasses on.
2: Yeah.
0: A lot of celebration going on. What was that like? That must have felt amazing.
2: It was a kind of like we obviously quite boldly wrapped a bus, and then decided to tell people about the parade at about 11 o'clock at night.
0: What did you do with the bus? Because we would have
2: burnt it down. we were actually wondering, is anyone going to come? But of course, you know, we've got an amazing family fan base as well, and a lot of those people didn't get to come whether they didn't have tickets or the kids were too young. So as we drove down Queen Street, we just started to gather momentum and fans behind us. Then we got down to Britomart, and there's thousands of people there, and it's packed. And the boys, thankfully, A, no one fell off the top of the bus,
0: yes.
2: Which was a concern at some point. And B, clearly, you know, some of them hadn't necessarily had much sleep, but they absolutely loved it. And it's just a chance to celebrate with Auckland and celebrate with our fans.
0: Oh, the celebrations have been absolutely excellent to watch across social media.
4: Now, a few years ago, there was a few problems with the Ranfurly Shield. They found some residue on it. Should we test this?
5: You can just tell. Have a look at it.
4: It's quite shiny still.
5: It's looking a little worse for it.
2: You're only going to find a bit of stale beer and sweat from earning it.
4: Sweat and blood and tears. Happy tears.
0: Dear toll. Does all of Australian football hate us now? Like, what, are they going to be fuming so. That we've? Are we? Is Auckland FC now the villains of the A-League?
4: Are we the Melbourne Storm of the A-League?
2: They've been pretty successful, so I'd take that any day of the week. But the A-League needed Auckland FC, and I don't say that in an arrogant way. They needed something fresh. They needed something new to come into it. And we've set this club up. We won the premiership in year one. We've now won the championship in year two. But not just that, we've got a whole city behind us now, and Auckland has been awesome in terms of supporting us, coming to our games, buying our shirt, wearing the shirt with pride. And we said right at the start we wanted to create a club that the city was proud of, and I think we're starting to do that, right?
4: Mm. Yeah. I mean, I don't want to put pressure on, but one word, dynasty.
5: Yeah, well, two trophies in 2 years. We just got to keep the roll going now, don't we?
0: Brilliant. We'll let you get back to it. Keep the party going. Congratulations,
2: thanks,
0: guys.
2: Tim.
5: Good on you, fellas.
2: Nice one. Good boat.
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4: West Ham have been relegated from football's Premier League, despite beating Leeds 3-0 on the final day of the season. Tottenham Hotspur have beaten Everton 1-0 to stay in the Premier League.
0: Promote Auckland FC.
4: Easily.
0: Promote them into the EPL. It's about time.
4: Yep. EPL standards dropping and our one's rising.
0: Yeah,
4: so,
0: rising to the top. Man, that trophy is heavy. I know that when I saw that trophy come in, I was like, that looks like a hemorrhoid cushion. They're like, oh, yeah. I was like,
4: they weren't impressed with that.
0: That's way funny. But I guess, yeah, they didn't find it.
4: Assistant coach Danny Hay gave it to me to hold and he gave it to me for quite a while. And after I was like, you need to take this back, dude. Yeah.
0: It's incredibly heavy.
4: Yeah. The Cowboys have wrapped up round 12 of the NRL with a 30-18 win over the Rabbitohs in Townsville. The Warriors remain second on 20 points, 2 behind the Panthers, who didn't even play this weekend and got 2 points. The two sides will clash in a top of the table match on Sunday night.
0: sounded like you were going to say they're going to come up against each other in a tables, ladders, and chairs. $1.46. Panthers are the favourites. Oh, yeah, brother. The Warriors at $2.75. I don't mind that. Mind that at all.
4: Can you smell what the Warriors are cooking?
1: Yep.
4: And Richie Mwanga's 3-season stint in Japan at Kubota have beaten his Toshiba side 26-3 in the competition quarterfinals. Mwanga is set to return to New Zealand as things stand. He has to play in the NPC, so we're going to send him to Wadded Upper Bush.
0: Yep.
4: Not true. He's going to play for Canterbury.
0: Yeah. This is the thing. I know we've talked about this ad nauseum, but like they came up with the rules. New Zealand rugby came up with the rules. You can just change them. And also last year, Lester Whanganuku came back and they said he had to play NPC. Mm. Then all of a sudden there was, I think it was an injury crisis. There's an injury crisis clause.
4: Oh, right.
0: And then he was able to be brought back in. So don't be shocked if when we head over to South Africa, there's all of a sudden an injury crisis in the first five department.
4: Yeah, it could just be a dearth of talent crisis in that position.
0: That's right. Now, we've just had a couple of fellas in the studio here who have had their perfect day on Saturday. It's been something that's been doing the rounds. I've seen it on social media. AI's whipped up what the perfect day looks like, and I think they've missed a few things. I'm going to share them with you up next. Here's She Hat, the cover of I Got You on the Hauraki Breakfast.

0: Tony Tugger, the Sheheads there on the Hauraki Breakfast, thanks to Bunnings Trade. Get set for winter with Bunnings Trade. The idea of a perfect daily schedule is less to do with doing more and more to do with timing tasks to the body's natural rhythms, according to artificial intelligence. Early, this thing's been doing the rounds on social media. It's come across my desk. And apparently, look, I don't know, the AI's designed basically the perfect day and how you should lay it out. And I read through it, and I'll read it for you now.
1: Mm-hmm.
0: You tell me if this sounds like a good day to you or not. 6 a.m., wake up with the light.
1: Nope.
0: We're already off to a
1: I'm
0: bad
1: already
0: start.
1: Out.
0: Yeah, we're already off to a bad start. 7:15, yep. Eat a high-protein breakfast.
1: Start well, yeah, I don't mind that.
0: Start your most demanding work at 8. Take a short break outside at 10:30. Eat lunch away from your desk at 1. 3:30 p.m., schedule collaborative work.
1: Mm.
0: 6 p.m., wind down walk/exercise. 7 p.m. dinner, 9 p.m. dim the lights, turn the screens off, and 10 p.m. go to sleep. Now, that does not sound like the perfect day to me. For starters, you woke up way too early, 6 a.m., and then you went to work. Now, that's not the perfect day. Having to wake up and go to work is an absolute disaster.
1: That is a recipe for depression.
0: Yes, 100%. Yep. And so I thought I can fix this. I can write a better perfect day. So stay with me here. This is my perfect day. 7 a.m. Wake up with a stonking hangover from the night before.
1: Excellent.
0: Check phone. Work's been binned for the day. Back to sleep.
1: Oh, my God. Start. I mean, just that's it. That's all I need.
0: Better start. Straight off the rip. Work's been binned for whatever reason, rain, whatever. Mm. You don't have to go to work. Straight back to sleep. 12 p.m. So nothing for the whole morning.
1: Nothing. 12, that's it.
0: 12 p.m. KFC's open. Zinger box meal, burger, wicked wings, potato and gravy, chips, Coke Zero because you're trying to watch your figure.
2: Mm.
1: Excellent.
0: Between 1 to 7, I've blocked out a large portion of the afternoon to get through a bunch of different stuff in any particular order. This is more like a menu. Pick and choose whatever you want to do off this. Things include dunk a basketball, hit a hole-in-one, bowl a hat-trick, slot a droppy, kick a 40-20, do a backflip, throw a 9-darter, back a trailer, parallel park, get named for State of Origin, do a kickflip, do a yardie, score a screamer, give your missus the flick, share a sheep, join a gang, win a meat raffle, do a burnout, Sydney Sweeney, use a bow and arrow to hit a bullseye, then split your own arrow with your next arrow, get back with the missus, get banned from a casino for counting cards, stick a pig, land a plane, don't land the plane, be the first person on your street to put your bins out, catch a million, lowball someone on Marketplace, hit the stumps from side on, grow a beard, catch a kingy, sidestep Stacey Jones, Lomu, ripstart a chainsaw, smoke a ciggy, kickstart a motorbike, ride a bull and use a time machine to stop the boundary countback. And then at 7 p.m, wind down dinner and bed. Doesn't that sound like a much better day to you?
1: I mean, that is perfection, isn't it?
0: They don't get any better than that. It's such
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1: G Lane, we haven't talked Super Rugby at all this morning because the Crusaders beat the Chiefs and Joey Wheeler refused to come on the show. But you're made of sterner stuff, despite the fact that that was. It was game of the year, wasn't it?
2: Yeah, it was. Yeah, the Chiefs Crusaders down there in Takaha. I said that the Chiefs are going to go down there and smear manure all up the walls and on the ceiling, and they did to a degree, but the Crusaders came with their wet wipes and wiped it down and said, nope, and took it out, and good on them.
1: What happened?
2: It was the game of the round. I mean, no Damien McKenzie for us. He's a key player for them, for the Chiefs. But end-to-end stuff.
1: It was.
2: It's the kind of thing that will rescue Super Rugby if that happened each and every week.
1: Yeah.
3: But in every single game.
2: Yeah.
1: Every game of the round between the draw and the Western Weakness.
2: But the highlight for the weekend is Ruben the Love Muscle's scucky right foot. I don't know if you saw that try he scored where he did a goose step, fake goose step into a scucky right step. It was
3: backyard footy.
2: It was backyard footy stuff. It
1: pretty
2: was Benji Marshall-esque, actually.
1: Then he swore at someone?
2: Oh, yeah. So on kids' round, someone slapped him in the face. His step's too skucky, and he stepped one of the Highlanders who bitch-slapped him as he went past. And he basically unleashed a tirade of C-words and F-words at him. And the referee was like, Ruben, mate, it's kids' round, okay? There's kids watching. What are you doing?
1: This is the problem with the mics on the field.
3: Yeah,
1: there's too many microphones. Nah, well, so there's one on the referee's collar these days.
2: Yeah.
1: And back in the day, when we did Super Rugby commentary, we would get the live feed from the ground. So it would just be the ground microphones and the one on the referee's collar.
2: Yeah.
1: James Lynch's for the Highlanders snapped his leg in half.
2: Oh, yeah,
1: and the referee was right beside him and bent over, put his hand on his chest, was like, "You okay, mate?" And he let out this blood-curdling scream straight into the mic that basically only we could hear. It was one of the most traumatic experiences of my life to have a microphone put about this far away from his mouth.
2: But it was Angus Gardner, the referee. He's obviously gone through drills around telling off Super Rugby players around swearing. He does that over in Sydney in his spare time. He goes, "Mate, no more swearing. Kids are watching, mate. It's kids round. No swearing. Next week, you can F and Jeff all you like because it's not kids round."
3: Yeah, I mean, in Origin on Wednesday, I don't think there'll be quite the same restrictions on language.
2: I don't think general NRL, there's no restrictions
3: on
2: language. Yeah, big apology, though, for Friday night. Tony Lyon and I missed the mark a little bit. It was kids round. We didn't realise that until we got told that there was a Jeffrey Epstein file theme on the show, commentary, which got a little bit messy. So at halftime, we tried to cleanse by changing it to a Disney theme.
4: Right.
3: Oh, that's nice.
2: And some of the first comment was just Walt Disney, which covered both, I think.
3: Oh, well, I mean, so, Moana's one of the teams.
2: Yeah.
3: Right.
2: Yeah, there we go.
1: Well,
2: yeah, Moana Pacifica.
1: Well,
2: poor,
1: not anymore.
2: Poor Moana Pacifica, leading by 5 points with 2 minutes left, their last home game in Albany, and what do the Australians do? They spoil their party like they always do. They scored a try in the last minute, converted it, won it.
3: Now, I was in Wellington on Saturday, and we've been talking this morning about how Wellington was going off in the weekend.
2: Yeah.
3: And I think probably the rugby had something to do with that as well.
2: Do you think? Because the crowd still wasn't great.
3: It was all right.
2: It was okay, but you've got a team that's leading the competition.
1: What do they have to do?
2: The best team by a long way. It's their competition to lose, yet are people waiting for the final? I'm not going to go to the semis in the final. I'm not going to bother myself with this. I mean, half of them haven't got jobs anymore, but that doesn't really matter.
1: And the other,
3: I even saw some Landers fans walking around the town in their gear, like they're flowing up.
2: Jesus,
3: I know.
2: Stop it.
1: So was that the Super Rugby final, Chiefs versus Crusaders, Lane?
2: Feels like it, doesn't it?
1: I've seen a screenshot of another group chat where you were effing and jeffing in there, saying, "Oh, enjoy the win, you Crusaders."
2: Yeah,
1: that was your final.
2: Yeah, that was your final. See you next Tuesday. I think I said on the the group chat. Listen, it feels like it should be the final, but Hurricanes.
1: I think the Crusaders' final will be the final.
2: I don't know. The Hurricanes, is it their year? I don't know.
1: I don't trust them.
3: If any team's going to lose a final.
2: I know.
3: Yeah.
2: Or a semi-final.
3: Yeah.
2: Can you remember a few years ago the Chiefs did this to the Hurricanes?
1: Yes.
2: Yeah.
1: There's something about, I don't know, maybe it's just their recent track record. There's just something about them that I don't believe in, the Hurricanes.
2: Well, look, buckle up next Monday when I come in here because I am going to explain Super Rugby final system to you.
1: Great.
3: Okay. Good.
2: Yeah, with the lucky loser and the loser who's luckier than the loser lucky, but sometimes you can lose, you can still win. But if you win, you can still not win.
3: So clear the 8 o'clock hour, Rudy.
2: Okay.
3: Yeah.
4: Absolutely.
1: And get the flow chart in here if we can.
3: Yeah.
1: Texter on 3483 Lane, the World Surf Tour. Tour finals has been put on hold because a photographer got bitten by a seal. Have you heard that? This is breaking news here on the Hauraki Breakfast.
2: Oh, but this is the last day for the World Surf League in the 10-day window, but the swell's coming in, so they'll get it done. But how good does it look?
3: Amazing.
2: How good does it look out at Raglan? The sunset, like as they're finishing the heats, the sun's going down, there's a drone shot. I mean, whatever Tourism New Zealand paid for, double it, because that's going around the world, going through Brazil, America. Like, it looks so mean.
3: Yeah. It does. Yeah, apparently, the houses are full, the bars are full. Raglan's the place to be.
2: Shut it down.
3: Shut it down. Yeah, shut it down. Too much fun.
2: Shut it down.
1: Too much fun. Thanks very much for joining us, G-Lane.
2: Ah, no worries.
1: You haven't bummed into Nick Becker out there, have you?
2: He is wasted.
3: Yeah, he is. He's carrying around a giant C-ring as well.
2: Yeah.

0: It's all on the Hauraki Breakfast with Manoia and Ben Hurley standing in for Jerry. And this month, Hurley, is the Monteith's Wild Food Challenge. Are you familiar with this?
1: What a time of the year.
0: It's a great time of the year.
1: And so, what an enduring sort of promotion that is.
0: Yes, that's right. It's the final week this week, because it is the final week of the month. Over 60 restaurants, pubs and eateries taking part nationwide. You can head to monteiths.co.nz to see the full list of who's taking part. We've had a whip around. We've checked a few of them out. Last week we went for a bit of a team outing to the Flying Moor, which is in Auckland, and they had a tar kebab.
1: Oh, tar being the sort of mountain goat?
0: Yeah, that's right. We had a couple of people with us at lunch last week who were like, what is a tar? And I said, oh, it's like a mountain goat. It's a bit misleading to call it a mountain goat, because when you show someone a picture of what a tar is, that's not a mountain goat. That's a.
1: We have these in New Zealand.
0: Yes, yeah. Oh. They were introduced from the, I believe, the Himalayas down into the lower South Island, and they took to the Alps. Like wildfire. Yeah. They love it.
1: Right.
0: A while ago, Doc was trying to wipe them out, but the hunters vetoed it because they wanted to wipe them out.
2: Yeah,
1: why not?
0: It makes sense.
1: Then they get wiped out for free.
0: That's right. I've always said that in this country, we don't eat enough goat.
1: Goat's delicious.
0: We pride ourselves on lamb, mutton, but for whatever reason, we've decided we're out on goat.
1: Yeah, curry goat, mate. It's one of the best.
0: Delightful. Well, can I recommend the goat kebabs out at Flying Moor? So go and check those out this week. We've also got a $100 Monteith's Wild Food Challenge dining voucher up for grabs every morning this month. And for those of you that follow the Gregorian calendar, this morning is the morning in this month. If you're in Christchurch, you can head to Coco Pally, which is in Shirley. Their feed is called The Buck Stops Here. It's a venison sausage pizza, bacon, fresh basil, sliced pear, mozzarella on a Napoli base, topped with blue cheese aioli and maple candied walnuts.
1: There's a lot of flavours there.
0: There's a lot going on there.
1: A lot going on.
0: Pair that with the hearty West Coast and hazy IPA.
1: Oh, that's going to have some flavour to cut through.
0: Hell yeah. A great winter warmer. So if you want to win that, give us a call now. 0800 Hauraki, 0800 428 725. It's your last week to get involved in the Monteith's Wild Food Show.
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0: New music on Radio Hodaki. It's the Red Hot Chili Peppers, Mariah and
1: the
0: Hurley.
1: What?
0: Hurley and the Blowfishes. In for your Monday morning, Jerry Way filming Taskmaster. Over the weekend, we've been watching a lot of At Home with the Furies. Have you watched that at all?
1: No.
0: Oh, can I recommend it?
1: Okay, great.
0: It's tremendous. He, obviously 17 years undefeated, the Gypsy King. The two defeats that he did suffer at the hands of Alexander Usyk, who fought on the weekend. I don't know if you saw this. It was a bit of a controversial one. They're saying it was a bit of an early stoppage. He beat up a man by the name of Rico Verhoeven, who's a kickboxer. But the interesting part about this is where they had the fight. So they set the ring up in front of the Great Pyramids of Giza. And they scrapped in front of that. Now that, so, you know, Paul Cole is our squash man.
1: Yes.
0: They've been doing this with squash because obviously you can set a squash court up just about anywhere.
1: True.
0: So they were like, where's the coolest place we could possibly put it? Let's put it in front of the pyramids. And now they're doing it with boxing. I think it's a great idea because it's not like a rugby field where you can't move it.
1: No.
0: If you can put the ring just about anywhere, why not put it in front of, you know, the Eiffel Tower or the Arc de Triomphe or the Sky Tower?
1: Up the Sky Tower, yeah.
0: But I maybe think you've been around the country, indeed the world, plying your trade as a stand-up comedian. You must have been in some bizarre places.
1: Oh, it's truly bizarre. Probably Levin would be up there. So probably the weirdest one, you know the Redwood Forest in Rotorua?
2: Yeah, it's beautiful.
0: Oh, yes.
1: I've done stand-up in that forest.
0: How does stand-up in a forest go?
1: You see, you kind of need, like, acoustics. You know, you need a room to hear the crowd.
0: Yeah.
1: So,
0: and also for the crowd to hear you.
1: Yeah. It was okay. It was like a private thing. They'd hired all these, drama school students to dress up like Narnia characters. And, for this company, and then they brought me in. I was not dressed up as anything other than me to do stand up in the Redwood Forest.
0: I've seen this sometimes. They really miss the mark and bring stand up comedians into environments where they shouldn't be.
1: Oh,
0: like,
1: totally.
0: There'll be like a rock band comedian into something else.
1: Yeah, well, so I didn't take this gig, but when I was first starting, I was living in Wellington. There was a punk band. I can't remember what they were called. Maybe it was the Ataris, actually.
0: Right.
1: Remember the Ataris?
2: Yeah, they did a cover of Boys of Summer that was pretty big about 20 years ago.
1: And they were playing at what's now San Fran, which is like a great rock venue there. And we used to do stand-up there as well. And they said, oh, we always have a comedian open for us. Would you like to do it? And I did a quick Google, and I discovered that the last three, they think it's funny to go on stage while they're doing the set and try and set them on fire.
0: Oh.
1: So I turned down that gig.
0: So I will not be getting set on fire. It must also be tough for, you know, to go in front of a crowd who are there for a rock concert.
1: It's a thing in America. It's not really a thing here. But yeah, like comedians opening for bands was a big thing in America. I don't know. It really doesn't work, I don't think.
0: No, that's two. You're in two completely different mindsets.
1: Yeah, I went to the Deftones last week. If a comedian had opened that gig, they would have been killed.
0: Yeah, 100%.
1: Yeah.
2: I see as well, UFC Freedom 250 is going to be on the lawn of the White House on June the 14th, so that's only a few weeks away.
1: Right. Yeah, that's right.
0: Yeah, and I think they're looking for an opener if you're free, Ben.
1: Yeah, the transition to idiocracy has truly happened.
3: Jeremy Wells and Mania Stewart. 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

0: ACDC on the Hauraki Breakfast, Jerry away this week, Hurley in with me this morning, and earlier on this morning, Hurley, we found out that Judith Collins is on her way out of Parliament at the moment. She's just retired. She was the world's first space minister.
1: Yeah.
0: She's receiving a mixed report card. What the hell's a report card for a space minister?
1: Yeah, I don't know. How do you muck that up?
0: Yeah, what, B+.
1: Yeah.
0: Didn't find the aliens. So, but apparently it's worth more than $2.5 billion to the country's economy, the space industry is. We didn't know that. We are New Zealand is the world's third largest launcher of orbital rockets.
2: That's crazy, man.
0: Do you reckon we can start nuking people from... Oh, we don't do nukes.
1: Nah.
0: Do you reckon we can start flower bombing people from space?
1: Why are we disappointed about the no nukes?
2: Flower bombing people
0: from space.
2: That's a good idea.
0: Yeah, I reckon. Yeah. Anyway, so we started thinking about, well, Hurley had done a story on Seven Sharp a while ago. If we were to send a New Zealander to the moon, who would it be? You went down to Christchurch.
1: To represent us proudly.
0: Yeah, that's right. You went down to Christchurch.
1: I did. And the first eight people I approached on the street completely randomly said Richie McCaw.
0: Mm. Yeah.
1: Yeah,
0: and then the ninth said Dan Carter.
1: Yeah,
0: and then and Jason Gunn.
1: Yeah, so and then someone said Richie Moanga if he was eligible.
0: if he did a full season in the NPC, we'd send him to the moon.
1: Yeah.
0: We asked for your texts on 3483. We couldn't quite get through all of them, so we'll do it now. Someone said, actually, let's go with Tina from Turners.
1: Oh, Bubba.
0: Yeah.
1: Yeah, she'd be great.
0: High energy.
1: High energy, yeah.
0: She could sell them the shuttle.
1: Exactly.
0: What about David Seymour and enough fuel for a one-way trip? Alien life forms would not be interested in Aotearoa after he opens his mouth. See, this isn't what we're going
1: for. It's not what we're going for.
0: We're not just shooting people off into space.
1: No, Stephen Adams.
0: Yes.
1: He'd know how to put the safety belt on.
0: Yes.
1: Because of his cameo in the New Zealand safety video.
0: Yes, apparently also is the New Zealand's tallest New Zealander. He is closest to the moon as well, so he seems most qualified.
1: Not sure that's true, but okay.
0: You don't think he's the tallest New Zealander?
1: Do you think Stephen Adams is the tallest New Zealander?
2: Tallest, best known New Zealander.
1: Yeah.
0: I feel like we've just found our 7 o'clock for tomorrow morning.
1: Okay. I think we have
0: Is
1: to.
0: Anyone taller than Stephen Adams in New Zealand?
1: I'm sure I've met. What is he?
2: A note.
0: He's 6'11",
1: right, 7 foot.
0: He might be 7 foot, yeah. Right. Is anyone taller than 7 foot?
1: There must be somebody over 7 foot in New Zealand. They just don't necessarily play in the NBA.
0: You'd be going close. I think 20% of all human beings who have ever been over 7 foot have played in the NBA.
1: Yeah,
2: that seems low.
0: Let's pencil that in. This is a great observation here. What if they speak Māori on the moon? Do we need to send Rauri Waititi just in case they speak Te Reo on the moon? That's a great point.
1: It's true.
0: Something I hadn't considered.
1: Our, all of Earth's broadcasts bounce off into space.
2: That's true.
0: That's right.
1: Maybe they're now getting like 1980s play school.
0: That would be hilarious if the aliens touched down and all they spoke was Te Reo.
1: How powerful would we be?
0: Yeah, we always think that they're going to dot down and speak English, but no, not necessarily. Another text through, Ruda, he never gets to do anything.
2: That's true. We've talked about the NRL final. I went to Oasis last year in Melbourne, paid for it myself.
1: Do you know what Ruda would do though? He'd go, we come in peace. Also, I love you.
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4: If you haven't seen the Sons of Hauraki video yet, you simply must. 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And if you think that leather jacket looks good on him, wait till you see it on you. 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

0: Manaya and Ben Hurley with you for your Monday morning. Jeez, I'm getting ahead of myself already. With us through to a Wednesday, though.
1: Yeah.
0: Hurley, on Fridays every week, you will have seen this, we do Jerry Manaya's Export Ultra Weekly Dump.
1: Yeah, it's a delightfully titled segment.
0: It is, yeah. We show up to your workplace, we take a dump. And what that dump is, we're legally not allowed to say. All we can say is it's R18, and it is brought to you by Export Ultra. So do your own research into that.
1: Okay. Probably a bucket hat or something.
0: Yeah, that's right. Not last week, but the week before, we left Zoe in charge of drawing the winner, and I've never seen her so engaged in her work before. Because generally, she's just out there womaning the phones in Studio B.
1: Yeah, well, she's a Gen Z or Gen Alpha or one of those that doesn't give a shit about.
0: Doesn't give a rat's nut. And so she is usually just sitting out there doing a crossword.
2: Yeah.
0: And hadn't even showed up this week. But last week, just feverishly wading through the entries. And she found one that she took a Export Ultra dump out. And the photo's gone viral all across social media. One of the guys in there just shredded to within an inch of his life. So cut, he needs stitches. And we said, I think we're onto something here. I think this is the kind of exposure that the show needs. Certainly that Export Ultra
2: exposure is right, Manaya.
0: And exposure is the right word. So we said, all right, get in touch if you're rigged up. This week we want to drop some an Export Ultra weekly dump off to someone with an absolute rig. Look, no disrespect to the team at Machines R Us. They decided to keep their kits on.
1: Oh.
0: And I, my heart goes out to Six Pack Patterson, who was texting in. He was keen on the Export Ultra weekly dump. But yeah, so Machines R Us decided to keep their kit on this week. You can see that up on the Hodaki Breakfast Instagram and Facebook page. I think this week, though, let's go Sloppy Rigs.
1: Sloppy rigs.
0: I think it's time for Sloppy Rigs.
1: Yeah. The real men of New Zealand.
0: Right, yeah. Hard working, fun loving.
1: Yeah.
0: The full of figures.
1: Men and women.
0: Men and women.
1: Yeah.
0: So if you want to win this week's Export Ultra Weekly Dump, if you're sick of the good look, the beautiful people winning everything, then give us a text 3483, text dump, followed by your workplace name, delivery address, photo if you want. We'll take your word for it on this one, though.
1: We want to see breasts from any gender.
0: That's right.
1: Any gender.
0: So text dump, followed by your workplace and cup size to 3483. It's R18. Bet responsibly.
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0: 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Morning, Beck.
1: Good morning. How are you?
0: Good, thank you. How are you getting on?
1: Oh, I'm all right.
0: Yeah?
1: Yeah, just moved into our new apartment. And
2: well, sounds lush.
1: Yeah, it's quite lush, except for the herd of elephants that are tap dancing until 3 a.m. So,
2: why did you decide to live under the zoo?
1: Well, I don't know. I thought, hey, try something different. Why not? Oh my God, it's doing my head in. What do you do?
0: Well, I don't know what you do. All I know is I've been in the same situation where I lived underneath a young couple who had, I think, two kids under, I think, three or four.
2: Right.
0: And every morning what they would do, and they had hardwood floors, of course, they would take a bucket of bowling balls and just tip it onto the floor first thing in the morning. Then they decided to get a jump start on teaching their kids tap dancing.
1: Yeah.
2: Should hardwood floors be banned in multi-level apartments?
0: 100%.
1: At 2 o'clock this morning, I was reading the body corp rules, and yes, you have to have good flooring. You can't. Hard. Like, I was desperate. I sent an email to my property manager, just to be like, oh, I'm at my wit's end. It's been 5 nights of this. My apartment before was perfect. I loved it, and then they sold it.
2: Were you doing the broom in on the ceiling? Tap,
1: I'm
2: tap?
1: Too short. I can't
2: do it.
1: I don't know how to be passive aggressive to do that, but
2: that's how Mr. Heckles dies and Friends.
1: Oh, that's right.
2: Yeah,
1: that's right.
0: What happened? He got electrocuted. No.
2: They, I believe in series one of Friends, they have a neighbour downstairs, and he bangs on the ceiling, and then they stomp back, and the broom hits him in the head, and he dies.
0: Okay, we'll steer clear of that. I don't know what you can do. I feel like this is a this is my radio brain kicking in, but this is a great promo for a carpet company.
1: Isn't
0: if they
1: it?
0: Went through and they it's carpeted, true. Yeah.
1: The Rhino Carpet.
0: Do we have the Rhino Carpet.
2: Do we have a carpet sponsor on the show?
0: No. Is Kevin Millen still getting about? Can we get in touch? Reach out, Kev.
2: Maybe.
0: If he could do anything. But yeah, it's one of those ones that's maddening. And we're too passive aggressive as Kiwis.
1: Yeah.
0: I think in America you'd go bang on the door and be like, hey, keep it down.
1: Well, my first two nights I had my neighbour on the other side has a gaming TV right against my bedroom wall, and that was happening till 10 o'clock without headphones. So he was under constant, like, gun. I think he's playing Call of Duty.
0: Right.
1: And it was pretty intense. So I just knocked on the door twice and then it stopped. So
2: right.
1: I confronted him, but I don't know who I'm dealing with upstairs.
2: No.
1: So
2: yeah, it could be.
1: Maybe it is a family because it's constant.
2: At 2 in the morning? 3 in the morning? Nah.
1: I don't know.
0: You should buy them all slippers. Soft bottom slippers as a gift.
2: Bed socks.
0: I see you've got your McLaren shirt on. Are they doing the motor games this morning?
1: Yeah, the motor games are happening, but Lando's out. Not a spoiler alert for anyone, but George Russell also out. It's been a great battle. It's like Star Wars at the moment. There was Antonelli and George Russell, and then Russell's car conked out, and then Russell threw his toys as he does. He's a little biatch. And Lando's out. His car failed. I think it's Verstappen and Kimi Antonelli in the lead.
0: It's always bloody Verstappen, isn't it? What's coming up on your show today, Beck?
1: No idea. No, it's Back to the Future, 1990, Back to the Future 3 hit the cinemas, and a certain band that like beards and leather feature in it.
2: I've interviewed him. Billy Gibbons from ZZ Top.
1: 100%.
2: Yeah.
0: I'll tell you what, he'd love the marketing for our street dog giveaway at the moment.
1: Oh, yes. There's been some interesting comments on the behind the scene photos as well.
0: Haven't there? I've received a few requests in my DMs as well.
2: only member of ZZ Top without a beard's name is?
1: Don't know.
2: Frank Beard.
0: Frank Beard. Beck Sandys, up
2: did
0: next.
2: Did you not know that?
1: I did not know that.
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0: car park. Matthew Cooper from Sport Waikato.
1: Unfortunately, consequence has to happen. And at the moment, Waikato Rugby Junior League have said this is a message, and I think this will hurt.
0: A major signal outage has been impacting rail services in Wellington this morning. Metlink says services have resumed, but people should expect severe delays. And the Prime Minister says he isn't distracted by a leak involving the opposition. Labour MPs were coached on dodging hard questions with a bizarre duck versus horse debate. MP Jenny Anderson gave this answer.
2: One horse-sized duck, because Christopher Luxon is a sitting duck and we are coming for you.
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0: In sport, Kimi Antonelli has won Formula One's Canadian Grand Prix at Montreal. Kiwi Liam Lawson equaled his best finish with P7. And the last day of the World Surf League's New Zealand Pro is on hold at Raglan's Manu Bay after a photographer was bitten by what's been described as some form of wildlife while in the water. In that sport, 20% of kids are experiencing food insecurity. Donate to Kids Can's 20 for 20 appeal at 20for20.org.nz.
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Faith No More with Evidence. You're listening to Hauraki Days with Beck. Thanks to Trade Staff. And if you are looking for work on your Monday morning, make sure you're checking out tradestaff.co.nz. 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Right now is Foo Fighters, All My Life.

From their 2004 album American Idiot, that's Green Day, Boulevard of Broken Dreams. 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You can join our gang and get in the draw to win one of two awesome Street Dog electric motorbikes. I've got Jane's Addiction for you now.

0: You're listening to Hauraki Days with Beck. Now, if you can remember the year that Marty McFly went back to and Back to the Future 3, then you're a bit of a movie buff. It was 1885. They went back to the Wild West because he had to go rescue Doc Brown. But there was a US band that was in the background of that movie. The director was a massive fan of ZZ Top. So he put them in the movie and he used one of their tunes as a soundtrack. So it was on this day that the movie was released. It hit the cinemas in 1990. So I'm going to play three tunes from ZZ Top at midday for 12 o'clock rock. Let me know your favourites on 3483.
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5: Jerry and Manaya in the AM, the big show in the PM, and always music that rocks. Yeah.

Another great tune from Kiwi Band. The response is Hello Hour, and you can find out more about them on our Locals Only page at hauraki.co.nz. Now, this week, it is the final week of May, so you've only got about 6 days left to go try some of these amazing dishes that are part of the Monteith Wild Food Challenge. There's 60 restaurants, pubs and eateries. The full list is at monteith.co.nz. They're making these one-off creative dishes and then pairing it perfectly with a Monteith's brew. And the last chance this week, every morning on Hauraki Breakfast, you're up for the chance to win a $100 Monteith's Wild Food Challenge voucher. Got to listen to win it. Here's Kings of Leon.

0: You're listening to Hauraki Days with Beck, and it's sad to hear that Dame Jules Top has passed away after living with breast cancer for 22 years. She, of course, was part of the iconic comedy duo The Top Twins with her sister Linda, who have been entertaining us with their music, their comedy characters, their comedy, and, of course, huge activists when they first started out. I've loved them to pieces. I first saw them perform when I was 10 years old. They were at Caroline Bay yodeling on stage at the Sound Shell, and me and my cousins yodeled all the way back to Ash Vegas in the car, driving our parents absolutely crazy. They've been icons of mine. In fact, I used to wear an orange Top Twins t-shirt with a Camp Leader and Camp Mother on it when I was performing comedy. So all of our love here at Radio Hauraki going out to the Top family today, and to the comedy community who they've had such a massive influence on. So our thoughts are with you. I'm going to take a short break. I'll be back with Kiwi band LMNOP here on Hauraki.
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3: 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And when I was working for Seven Sharp, I did a story down there. 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
19: In this update, an icon is gone. Dame Jules Topp has died after a long battle with breast cancer.
20: In a statement, Linda announced the passing of her beloved twin sister with deep sorrow and unimaginable grief. She says Jules is finally free to ride on Pegasus, her winged horse, and round up sheep again with their dad, Peter, and all her precious dogs. Brother Bruce Topp says she shared with him all the joy and love and special times a brother needed, and he will hold her in his heart forever.
19: Alongside sister Linda as the Topp twins, she brought generations of Kiwis laughs, music, unforgettable characters, and plenty of yodeling.

0: Persons died after a boat capsized off the coast of Kaikoura this morning. One person swam ashore safely. Parents fighting and abusing junior refs have forced the cancellation of all Waikato Junior Rugby League games. Matthew Cooper from Sport Waikato.
1: I think at the end of the day, this is kids' sport. Adults have one job on the sideline, and that's to make it safe for them to come back and want to play, you know, the following week.
0: And Donald Trump's reinforcing the importance of security after a deadly shooting at the White House. He says this is why construction of his ballroom is essential, claiming it'll be the most safe and secure space in Washington.
2: Hauraki Sport with Maxraft. There's a raft of reasons to choose Maxraft insulated concrete slabs, like them backing local schools and grassroots sport.
0: In sport, and to the chequered flag at Formula One's Canadian Grand Prix on Sky Sport.
3: Didn't start from pole today, but he's going to become the first driver to win his first four Grand Prix all in a row. The chequered flag's there again for Kimi Antonelli.
0: Sir Lewis Hamilton finished second, while Max Verstappen was third. Kiwi Liam Lawson was P7. And a moment on the final day of the World Surf League's New Zealand Pro at Raglan. A photographer has been taken to hospital with what officials are calling minor puncture wounds after being bitten by what's been described as some form of wildlife while in the water. In that sport, 20% of kids are experiencing food insecurity. Donate to Kids Can's 20 for 20 appeal at 20for20.org.nz.
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Audio Slave, I'm the Highway. You're listening to Honaki Days with Beck on your Monday morning. And keep listening out for that recruitment call. When you hear it, give me a call. 0800 Honaki. I'll put you in the draw to win one of those two amazing Street Dog electric motorbikes. Here's Mazza Pazzas.

Guns N' Roses with a tune that Shannon Hoon from Blind Melon does the backing vocals on. It's Don't Cry. You're listening to Radio Hodaki. I've got Band of Horses coming at you real soon, but right now, turn it up. It's She Hard, Beautiful Machine.

0: Sons of Hauraki. Let's see who wants to ride with the street dogs.
1: Michaela, how are you doing on this Monday morning?
2: I'm doing great, thank you. It's my birthday today, so it's a great day.
1: Oh my God, happy birthday. Well, you've obviously heard our recruitment call, so what a present, what a gift to be able to put you in the draw to win one of those two street dog electric motorbikes.
2: Yeah, 100%. I'd love one of those.
1: What are your plans for your birthday today?
2: Well, we celebrated yesterday on the weekend, so we just had a nice casual dinner and a movie.
1: Okay, so not too dusty on it on your Monday morning?
2: No.
1: All right, well, where are you calling from?
2: I'm in Wellington.
1: Wellington. Yeah. Okay, so I will be assigning you to our North Island chapter.
2: Magic.
1: Welcome to the gang, Michaela. Happy birthday.
2: Thank you. Yeah, so it was a good day.
1: Yeah. All right, mate. Thanks so much. I've got you in the draw.
2: Thank you. Bye-bye.
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Days with Beck. That's a bit of cake for your Monday morning. Short skirt, long jacket. And if you want a leather jacket, the one worn by Mania in our Sons of Hodaki video, all you have to do is take part in our music jury this month, and that jacket could be yours. 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Who's ever last?

0: 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I've got 12 o'clock rock coming up next. We are playing three tunes from a band that appeared in a Back to the Future movie, the third one about the Wild West. ZZ Top, they were a favourite of the director, so they made it into the movie and their song made it onto the soundtrack. So if you want to hear a ZZ Top song, flick it through to me now on 3483. I'll be back with 12 o'clock rock very soon here on Hauraki.
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18: 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You wake up, mouth dry, throat rough, feeling like you barely slept. That's mouth breathing, and it's linked to snoring, restless sleep, and feeling average every morning. Better Sleep Mouth Tape is one breathable strip that keeps your lips closed so you breathe through your nose all night. Better sleep, better mornings. Try it tonight. 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
19: This is an ad for Tourette's Awareness Month. Please ignore it. Yep, that's right. Tourette's Awareness Month. Just ignore it. You heard me. If you're wondering what you can do this Tourette's Awareness Month, just ignore it. Show your support this Tourette's Awareness Month because the best thing you can do for someone with a tic is just ignore it. Tourette's Awareness Month. Pay cash, not attention, at Tourette's.org.
20: 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Sounds like you.
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